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1: Here's your Inspiration 97.9 KCMR forecast. Lows dip down to about 48 tonight under mainly clear skies. West winds around 5 miles per hour. Mainly clear skies again tomorrow. Daytime highs approaching 81. Partly cloudy skies tomorrow night. Chance of thunderstorms. Lows dip down to about 55. That's your Inspiration 97.9 KCMR forecast. I'm meteorologist Paul Trombley. For more local weather anytime, visit kcmrweather.com. Right now, it's 68 degrees.

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Let's take a look at the weather, if we might. Big Band Bob Ray reporting. Well, for today, they say we should have, or for tonight, could become partly cloudy. It's a little on the hazy side up there right now, with the west-northwest winds up to 15 miles an hour, becoming calm as the evening wears on, and a low for tonight in the mid-40s. Well, for tomorrow, Sunday, it says it's going to be sunny with the light south-southwest winds up to 20 miles an hour in the morning. Winds could gust as high as 25 miles an hour tomorrow, with a high in the lower 80s. Well, for tomorrow night, a 30% chance of precipitation, mainly after 1 o'clock in the evening, and increasing clouds with the south winds up to 10 miles an hour, and a low for tomorrow night in the mid-50s. Well, then comes Monday, Memorial Day. 20% chance of precipitation, they say. Otherwise, it'll be mostly sunny. Winds will be out of the south-southwest up to 15 miles an hour, with gusts possibly as high as 25 miles an hour, and our high on Memorial Day, yeah, they're saying in the mid-80s. Well, for Memorial Day night, Monday night, there's a 20% slight chance that we could have some precipitation hanging around yet. And mostly clear, however, with the south winds up to 10 miles an hour and a low in the mid-50s. Comes Tuesday, look for sunshine with a high in the mid-80s. Comes Tuesday night, partly cloudy with a low in the upper 50s. Comes Wednesday, well, they say you have more sunshine come Wednesday with a high in the lower 80s, and ditto for Thursday. So last report indicates that we have the winds out of the northwest at 12 miles an hour. Relative humidity is standing at 44%. Under these clear, sunny skies, we are seeing 69 degrees at the current time. It's Big Band Saturday night.

Welcome to Big Band's Saturday Night. I'm Big Band Bob Ray, your host, and now it's time for you to move those tables and chairs aside. Roll up that carpet, spread some of the magic dancing dust on the floor, and get ready to D-A-N-C-E. Dance the evening away with the big bands right here from the Big Band Dance and Ballroom of KCMR. Well, it was good to see a lot of you in the parade, along the parade route, I should say, today. It was nice and not raining on us, and the car was shined up and stayed that way. Wow, it was so nice and a lot of fun. Well, we got quite a mix of bands here tonight, and it's going to be a good evening. In Grandpa's Attic Treasures, I have a special that I'm going to be closing off with for about the last 20 minutes, and it's all about Memorial Day, a special tribute for Monday's Memorial Day. So without further ado, let's get it on. Take it, fellas.

my shawl. Xavier Cugat and his Cuban band. Xavier was quite the guy. Always had his little chihuahua there on his arm most of the time. He was a violin player. And a pretty good one, too. Well, the set's going to start off with Walter Winchell. And then it's El Rancho Grande. The band will be doing the vocalizing on that. Then it's Jealousy. Dinah Shore, who was with Xavier Cugat for some time, is going to give us probably her most famous one with Xavier Cugat, Yours. And he wraps it all up with Adios. So it's Xavier Cugat, his violin, and his orchestra on Big Band Saturday night.

0: Xavier Cugat and his orchestra. And he was quite the guy. He was one of my Cuban bands, and he did quite well in the United States for many, many years. And did a lot of TV work, and was on a lot of shows, was a good showman, and loved being on there and showing off a little bit. And, wow, he was in a movie, and they had, I think, like 15 to 20 violin players going on this curved stairs going up, and it was quite impressive. Xavier Cugat on Big Band Saturday night. We'll be back with that second band right after this. Don't touch that dial.
1: What should you do if you want respectful kids? I'm Mark Merrill with today's Family Minute. 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Patterns take time to change. Training your child to be respectful can be difficult, but it's always worth it. Remember, your family first.
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0: Here's that next big band.

Sing, Sing, Sing. Theme song used by Jackie Ray with his Spitfire band. Jackie Ray was a Second World War Spitfire pilot. Loved the big bands while he was in there. So when he came out, he got it going. He didn't play any instruments, but he did sing with the band on a few numbers, not many. But he really did. He had a music director, and boy, he was good at putting it together. Well, the set's going to start off with American Patrol. Then it's Shanty in Old Shanty Town. The band will be doing the vocalizing on that. Follow that with New York, New York. Then it's the Pennsylvania 65000. And he wraps it all up with Laura. Yes, Jackie Ray and his Spitfire Band on Big Band Saturday night.

0: Oh, yes, the wonderful sounds of that Spitfire Band. I really like that Spitfire Band. They are so good. I don't think they're in existence anymore. I tried to look them up, and I did not find any Spitfire Band out there anywhere. So I think they are probably done. So we'll see. We'll be back with that next band right after this. Don't touch that dial.
1: What's the first step you need to take in accepting your spouse? Hi, this is Bob Mueller with the Marriage Minute for Couples. Well, it might surprise you, but to accept your spouse, you have to first confess your pride. Pride is the sin that's behind every sin we commit in marriage. It's behind our jealousy, critical heart, gossiping tongue, lustful thoughts, angry outbursts, and rejecting behavior. We need to remember that it was pride that made the devil who he is today. And the only real remedy to pride is humility. We need to confess our sin of pride to each other and humble ourselves before God. But be prepared if you take that step. You will gain a new love and a new marriage. James tells us in chapter 5, verse 16, "Therefore, confess your sins to each other and pray for each other so that you may be healed." And that includes the healing of your marriage. Remember, marriage is for better, for worse, and for keeps.
0: Here's that next big band.

Artistry in Rhythm, Mr. Stan Kenton, his piano playing, and his orchestra. Stan was a nice-looking guy, well-built, nice stature, and could easily have been a movie star. He was a good piano player, as you just heard, on their theme, Artistry in Rhythm. Well, the set's going to start off with Southern Scandal. Then it's going to be Easy Street with June Christie doing the vocalizing on that. Follow that with Painted Rhythm. June will be back at the microphone on How High the Moon. And they wrap it all up with Low Bridge. Mr. Stan Kenton, his piano, and his orchestra on Big Band Saturday night. And he stayed around for quite a while. He didn't fold it up right away. Tried to get other bands to be a little more progressive. It didn't work.

Stan Kenton and his orchestra on Big Band Saturday night. And he was a big, big band. He carried a good load of people with him and kept it going. And I'll tell you, it was quite the band. And he kept it going long after many of the other bands had folded. Stan Kenton. Live from downtown, you are listening to Inspiration 97.9. 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The time? Time for Grandpa. No. Here is that next big band.

Doodletown Fifers. This was a theme song for Ed Sutter and Bill Finnegan, the Sutter-Finnegan Orchestra. And you know, their theme song went to number one. It was very, very popular. We went to the Sutter-Finnegan dance on the night we got engaged, February 12th, 1954, 2 days before my birthday. Oh, yeah, quite the time. And they were a big band that really put on a good show. Well, it's going to start off with How About You. Then it's Stop Beating Around the Mulberry Bush. The Doodlers are going to do the vocalizing on that. Florence Tegelson is going to come up and vocalize on Now That I'm in Love. Then it's Eddie and the Witch Doctor. And then it's When Hearts Are Young. Yes, it's Sutter Finnegan. They were two major, major arrangers. Ed Sutter had been a major arranger for Benny Goodman for quite some time. And Bill Finnegan, he was one of the main arrangers for the Glenn Miller Orchestra. And they went together on the request of some people in the industry and did this. They kept it going for about 8 to 10 years, and then they had to fold it up. Just got too expensive to keep it going. Sutter Finnegan on Big Band Saturday Night.

0: That was quite a band, Sutter Finnegan. And one time, one of the times that the Glenn Miller Band was here with Larry O'Brien running the helm, Bill Finnegan's son was in the band playing trumpet. And he came over and introduced himself to me, and we had quite a conversation. His dad was quite the guy. That number that was really wild, Eddie and the Witch Doctors, that was Eddie Sauter. He did that kind of writing, not Bill Finnegan. Bill Finnegan was more straightforward. We'll be back with that next band right after this. Don't touch that dial.
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0: And here is that menu that will be served tomorrow at that senior smorgasbord at the Good Shepherd. It serves from 11:30 to 12:15. They will have their famous baked chicken. Then there will be pork chops and the great baked turkey. They have some very good baked turkey. Not little thin slices either. There will be the mashed potatoes and gravy. But then there is, to go with the turkey, dressing. Oh, yes. And there will be corn for a vegetable as well. Or the salads, macaroni salad, and the Butterfinger Lush. Well, then we have all those relishes. And then for dessert, you could have apple pie and banana cream pie. Those are the apple cream, or banana and apple banana. Let me get that straight. There will be apple pie and banana cream pie. There, I got it straight. Keep it in front of me instead of trying to memorize it, and you'll get it right. It's always a wonderful meal, $8 for seniors, and $10 for their guests if they are not a senior. I believe that senior is 60 years old or older. Smorgasbord at the Good Shepherd, and it serves from 11:30 to 12:15. Here's that next big band.

1 o'clock jump. Count Basie, his piano and his orchestra. Another piano player. And Count had the band for many, many years, and it is still going. I checked on it. They are still very busy doing mainly concerts, but some dances as well along the way. So the Count Basie Band is still in existence and still going strong. 1 o'clock jump, of course, is their theme song. It's going to start off with The Lady is a Tramp. Joe Williams, boy, can he sing. He's coming up to vocalize on Every Day. Then here is a neat number. I like this one. They do a good job on this one. Idaho. Then it's the quartet will be up to vocalize on Shorty George. That one moves. And they wrap it all up with All of Me. Count Basie, piano and orchestra, big band, Saturday night.

0: Count Basie and his orchestra on Big Band Saturday night. He was certainly a good band, I tell you. And I saw him, he was not too long ago. I would say not more than 3 years ago. I had the privilege of seeing Count Basie and the orchestra. And they were quite good. They are an integrated band. They're not all black or all white. They're an integrated band, and they just have good musicians and play good music. We'll be back with that last band right after this. Don't touch that dial.
1: Hi, I'm Vern Jewett, and this is Heartbeat. Here's a riddle for you. How many consultants does it take to change a light bulb? The answer, 10. One to put in the light bulb, and 9 to tell you how they could have done it better. This joke is only funny because we realize how many times we've been critical of someone else and said, I could have done a better job myself. It's easy to be critical. We may even wonder why that person gets their feelings hurt. But just let someone criticize us, and we begin to burn. Criticism is a fire which feeds on itself. God's Word tells us not to be critical, but to encourage. Try a little kindness today. The world will be a better place. Heartbeat comes to you through this station and the Salvation Army.
0: Here's that last big band.

Quaker City Jazz. Jan Savitt and his orchestra. Jan was a violin player, classically trained, but he liked to swing it. Unfortunately, he died of a cerebral hemorrhage on the 4th of October in 1948. He was only 36 years old. The men in his band just loved him. Well, the band's going to give us this for their set of music. Love Your Magic Spell. Then it's Bon Bon, the black guy that was a very good singer. Love Doesn't Grow on Trees. And The Angels Sing. Then it's I May Be Wrong. And they wrap it all up with The Young Prince and The Princess. Jan Savitt, his violin, and his orchestra on Big Band Saturday night.

Well, that wraps up Big Band Saturday Night for this week. 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Time for Grandpa's Attic Treasure!

Hey, welcome to this, a nutty knick-knack and nostalgic time of fun memories and good times at old Gramps here. Well, he hopes they leave you, shall we say, relaxed, maybe feel a little bit on the groovy side. One way or another, we generally learn something as we go through this. So without further ado, let's let the program get started. And of course, this was Band Festival Day. So we start off with Andre Castellanos and his orchestra with 76 trombones.

Oh, yeah. Yeah, band festival day. The bands were playing and marching and all the other things. And we had my Studebaker in the parade. We waved to a lot of you. And wow. And we had just had a great, great time. The manager was there with me in the car. And it was just a fun trip down the parade route with Amy Kadutz and myself doing that right down there, the parade route. And let me see what we got here. I think I, let me check something. I got a Amy Coons. That's what I thought. I mispronounced that. Amy Coons. Yeah. And Marta was outside passing out some Hershey bars and things like that as we went. And Tootsie Rules, I guess she had. Boy, there was a lot of candy left on the street. Oh, my. The old time's going right on by. I think it's time we have a nice beverage. I hope you have a beverage. It does make the show go so smooth. This is a, this one is a dew. Oh, yeah. Yeah. A lot of people like dews. And this is a good one. Mm-hmm. Let me see what it is. Oh, it's just a diet dew. That's all it is. Oh, it's got to be so good. Oh, that's good. Wow, what's the whistle? Hope you have a fine beverage. Makes things go so, so smooth. Well, here is a gal that had quite a storied history. She was born on this date in 1928. And during the Second World War, her mother went with her young brother and went to California and married a sailor. She left the two girls, Rosemary and Betty, and Rosemary was 13 at the time, and her dad was there taking care of the two girls. Well, then all of a sudden, the war got over in 45. He went out to celebrate, never came back home. There the two young teenagers were sitting there, and so they tried to get in some singing, and they got on to some contests, won some money, got on to doing a show or two, and one thing led to another. The next thing you know, they ended up with a big band. Yeah, they ended up with the Tony Pastor Orchestra. Well, Betty, when she got old enough, she left. Rosemary stayed another year with the Tony Pastor Orchestra. Mitch Miller came along and had heard them, and he signed Rosemary up to a contract. It was quite a contract, and so she recorded, and he talked her into, he said, let's do this novelty one, and it'll get you out there, and people will know who it was. And it sure did. And she was in some movies young on then, White Christmas, and that really helped her propel her image and everything. But the song that really took her on was, Come On, My House, Come On.

Yeah, that really propelled Rosemary Clooney. She had sort of a rough life, and she had a couple of good TV shows. She made a lot of appearances and was married and had several children. And then she was in that back kitchen after Bobby Kennedy had made his acceptance speech there in California and came back there, and she was only yard or two from him when he got shot. And that really hurt her a lot. Well, Rosemary died at age 74 on June 29th, 2002. Here's Spike and the Boys.

Oh, yeah. Spike and the boys, huh? Here is one that it was in 1975 on this date that B.J. Thomas received a gold record. He got it because he had a song that was number one on the easy listening charts, on the country charts, the adult contemporary charts. This thing really was a big, big heat. It was, what a hit it was. Hey, won't you play another Somebody Done Somebody Wrong song? A gold record. Oh, yeah. BJ.

0: I got thinking about inventions. Now, inventions today are handled entirely different than they were, say, 100 years ago. They set up new product corporations, they have sales promotion firm, and they look at the invention in a business-like way. And this got me to thinking, supposing the Wright brothers had gone to a new product corporation to market their new invention called the airplane. I think if they had, a guy from the sales promotion firm would have talked to him on the phone, something like this. Hello, who is this, Orville? Where's Willard? Wilbur, I'm sorry. And he'll be on late at the bicycle shop all week, huh? I talked to the guys here at the office, and we're real excited about this thing. We really think you got something. Well, we got a couple questions. I think you pretty much agree with us that the only way to make any loot on it is to start booking passengers as soon as possible. Right. Yeah. Well, we may pick up a little on the baggage gimmick, you know, if we set it low enough, but not enough to make it worthwhile. Well, I got a couple questions. Now, all the pictures we got show either you or Wilbur lying on the wings. Now, when we start booking passengers, they will, huh? Well, if we're going to cloud them for 75, 80 bucks to the coast, you know, I don't know how they'll go for lying on the wings like that. How many could you handle, do you suppose? Five on either side. That's top, huh? Yeah. Well, I mean, that's your end of it. I don't want to get into that. Listen, is there any way of putting a John on it? Well, Jerry came up with an idea, which I kind of like. Maybe we could set up a little snob appeal thing and get, you know, maybe two classes, one with a John, one without. You know? You see what I mean? Yeah. Right away, we got two problems. Obviously, how the hell did they get back to it, is the first one. And secondly, you're going to be flying over cities, you know what I mean? Well, I mean, some poor clown walking down the street, you know. Well, let's put it this way, bad press. You see what I mean? Listen, how are things coming on the plane? At Kitty Hawk last week, how'd it go? 105 feet, huh? That's all. Do the 12 guys still have to push it down the hill? They do, huh? Well, see, that's going to cut our time to the coast. I mean, if we got to land every 105 feet. All right, well, listen, you work on it and get back to me. All right, I'll be talking to you, Orville. Goodbye.
1: The one and the only Bob Newhart. Who else could do... he talked on the phone a lot on his things. He was always talking to somebody. He was good at that. Very good, Bob Newhart. Then he had a good TV show, too. Oh, my goodness gracious. Here is a good one. Matter of fact, it's quite a good one. There we go. Yeah, this guy was born on this date in New York City, Arthur Arshosky. Yeah, he ended up Artie Shaw. And he died on the 30th of December in 2004. He was 94 years old when he died. And so he died at his home in Newberry Park, California. Well, he was married 8 times, and he had some pretty big names, Lana Turner and Ava Gardner, and, he had some others. Well, Artie Shaw, when he was young, he wanted to have a big band. So he put a big band together and got it going. And, he had his school buddy with him for a while, and they were going pretty good. And he said, well, you know, I think I'm going to keep it going. Tony Pastor was his buddy. They had gone to school together there for a while. He had Tony as a singer, Buddy Rich as a drummer, and had Billie Holiday as a vocalist for some time, as well as Helen Forrest. Well, as time went on, then in November of 1939, he came to the guys after they got done playing that night, and he said, "I'm done. I'm heading to Mexico. I quit. You can have the band and keep it going." Well, they did the best they could with it. Didn't go over just too good. And he came back in about five, well, he was down there for about 2 months, 3 months, and he came back and was forming his new band. He was going to have this new band with 60 members in his dance band. He was going to have an orchestra, which was heavy on strings. Well, he didn't get that big of a band, and things were going pretty good. They recorded a number earlier on, Begin to Begin. And he used that as his theme song and dumped his old theme song, which was exact what the title was. The title was Nightmare, and that's what the song was an absolute nightmare. So they picked up the Begin. Well, Artie, as I said, he lived. He was in and out of the business and had different things. Finally, he said, "That's it. I'm done. Finished, over and out. And I quit." And he did. He finished off all of his contracts, put his instrument on the shelf, and retired. Well, here is that theme song, Begin the Begin.

Oh, yeah. Artie Shaw. And he only played the clarinet. He did not play any other instrument. And when he retired. And that was it. Oh, my. You know what this weekend is, don't you? I'll wake you up. Oh, yeah. Two things. We got Indy 500, and I thought maybe it was run today, but they tell me that it's tomorrow. I don't know. We'll have to find out. And then, of course, Monday is Memorial Day, and I have a special coming up on that in a few minutes, and you want to stay and listen for that. There's a lot of history in that. So whatever. But we do have that Indy 500 coming up, I think, tomorrow.

0: Good afternoon, ladies and gentlemen. This is Doodles Weaver in the press box at Indianapolis for the races out here. It's a beautiful day for the races. Not a cloud in the sky. 150,000 people are waiting for this great event. And what a spectacle. What a wonderful spectacle. I'll describe the whole thing now. The boys are coming around the turn. I believe it's a perfect shot as they come down here. The green flag waves. The starter says, okay. And there they go! It's car number 2, 3, 4, 5, 6, 7, 8, 9, 10, Jack. Jack, hit me again, dealer. No. Number 10 is taking a lead around the par turn. He goes number 13, 16, 17, a green car, blue car. The first car by the stands will be number 10. Here he comes down the straightaway, 135 miles an hour. There he goes now. Car number 3, 4, 9. A wreck! A wreck in the par turn. A man skidding around out of control, up to the fence, down to the fence. Unless he's careful, he's going to hit the fence. Please don't hit that fence. He hit it. Ladies and gentlemen, there's been a very slight accident in the far turn involving 35 cars. I have my assistant, Pootwaddle, on the track with a traveling microphone. I'm going to have him cross when that driver is taken away, but be careful.
1: I'm down in the track now, and as I cross the track, number 3 went by there. As I cross the track, 4 went by there. Well, I'm having a little trouble getting across the track. Here's the driver of that car. Say a few words, driver, so everybody will know you're perfectly okay. You just turned the driver out of that car. He's all right. Finish the race, please. Whoop.
0: Ladies and gentlemen, Mr. Doodles, we are back in the stand for the finish of the races. For you people who tuned in late, number 13 is setting records. There he goes now, passing everybody. Every eye is glued onto that car. Looks very funny with all those eyes glued on it. Here he goes. There he goes again. Look at that boy drive. Look at him go. He's really moving. There he goes again. Look up. He went by twice. And here's a little midget. A little midget racer doing well. Look at that little midget. The midget racer went by 9, 12. A P38. How'd that get in the race? And up 12, 9. And the best man is number 13 around the turn down to the green flag. He's coming down here for that 10. If think of the perfect finish down here, I believe he's going to be the winner. The crowd is going mad as he comes down, and there goes the winner.

Oh yeah, that was a pretty good one. You know, Spike, he would do a lot of those things and put things together and use a lot of puns and so forth. Well, here we go. Tommy Dorsey and his orchestra, along with Frank Sinatra and the Pied Pipers, including Joe Stafford at the time, went into the recording studios in New York. And they were the RCA Victor Studios, and it was on this date in 1940, and they recorded a number one hit. It was number one hit for 12 weeks beginning in July, and so that'll be coming up when we have it. It earned a gold record for Tommy Dorsey and the boys. The tune remains one of Sinatra's best, I guess you would have to say, remembered performances. It was written by Ruth Lowe with a pianist with the Ina Ray Hutton Orchestra. And Ina Ray Hutton had the all-girl orchestra. The name of the song that they recorded on this date in 1940, I'll Never Smile Again.

0: friends, have you ever smoked a Pootwaddle cigarette? Pootwaddles contain less nicotine than all the other leading brands. That's because they contain less tobacco than all the other leading brands. In recent unbiased laboratory tests by eminent throat specialists, it was found that Pootwaddles smoke more doctors than any other cigarette. Try the Pootwaddle 30-day test. Smoke Pootwaddles for 30 days, and before you know it, a month will have passed. At tobacco auctions, some manufacturers buy the lighter, the finer, the naturally milder leaves. Other manufacturers buy only the choicest tobacco. Pootwaddle is the only manufacturer that buys what's left on the warehouse floor. Mr. P.L. of New York used to cough like this. After smoking only one Pootwaddle, he stopped coughing. Shall we observe a moment of silence for Mr. P.L.? Get a pack of Pootwaddles today. Open the pack. Take off the cellophane. Throw away the pack. Light the cellophane. You can't ask for a better smoke. And remember Pootwaddle's famous jingle. Am I invoiced? Light a Pootwaddle in your pocket. Watch it burn a hole in your coat. If it burns the cloth and lining, imagine what it would do to your throat.
1: Spike Jonze comes up with something like that. And, of course, if you didn't know it, Spike Jonze, he died from emphysema. He was so bad. And he was really, it killed him at a fairly early age. I think it was around 1966 or something like that. And, wow. He was really bad off, and it didn't make any difference. Oh, my goodness. Here we go. This is a big gal as far as a singer with the big bands. Helen O'Connell was born on this date in Lima, Ohio. She sang with the Jimmy Dorsey Orchestra from 39 to 43. And she and Bob Eberle did a lot of those duets. And they were pretty popular duets that they did. Amapola was one of those. And let me see, how about Brazil, Tangerine, and, wow, Yours, Green Eyes was a big one. But then, you know, she's recorded a song herself with the Jimmy Dorsey Orchestra. It was called All of Me. Helen O'Connell, born this date in 1920, passed away at age 73 on the 9th of September in 1993.

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Take my lips, I wanna live.

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1: Oh, yeah. She was a very good singer. There was no doubt about that. Well, the carnival's still going. I see the things still going around. The Ferris wheel is going and that other thing that flips and goes up and down in the air and a box of the seats spin around. They were going clockwise. Now they're going counterclockwise. Now they're stopped. And it is quite the thing. Well, here we go. This is our tribute. Memorial Day is on Monday, the 25th of May.

Our national anthem for Memorial Day, Monday, May 25th. Well, it all started Memorial Day, as it was to begin with, Decoration Day. It all started on the 1st of May in 1865 when a bunch of ladies in Charleston, South Carolina, went and put a bunch of flowers on the graves of fallen soldiers, both, and they put them on all soldiers' graves, both their Confederates and both the United States. Both of them were there. Well, the same thing happened 4 days later on May 5th in 1865 in Waterloo, New York. And so it went in 66 and 67. Well, then came 1868. Commander-in-Chief John A. Logan, he said, we will now dedicate and have the Decoration Day on May 30th every year from now on. And so it was till more recent times. Later, it was changed from Decoration Day to Memorial Day and became a day to honor all servicemen and women who had died on land and sea for the United States of America.

Oh, quite a number there with the Battle Hymn of the Republic. And wow, what a good number. Well, we were privileged to go out and visit at Gettysburg. If you've not been there, and if you have some time and you can schedule it, we spent 2 days there, and wow, Gettysburg is quite the place. There are several shops to shop at downtown that have very unique things to sell you of different sizes. There was a pizza place.

I think it was 3 days, they had so many heavy casualties, and the grounds, according to what you get and read and so forth, and you can drive all around and read all these different places, what was happening at them on which days, and bodies were rotting, and it was very bad odors and so forth. Well, Abraham Lincoln, the President of the United States, got on a train in Washington, D.C., and went to Gettysburg on the 19th of November in 1863. He had a short little speech that he didn't think was going to be much of anything, and it was called the Gettysburg Address. Well, when you go to the services that are going to be all around the whole nation on Monday, the ceremonies honoring the dead on Memorial Day, one of the things that happens in those ceremonies, in most of them, is that a youth from either the Boy Scouts or the Girl Scouts, 4-H, or some other youth organization reads the Gettysburg Address.

There was a time in those tintype days of long-lost America when we pictured ourselves together, families, good friends, one great nation under God and the flag. We were the United States of America. But there was a time when those rusting tintypes in our family albums showed a nation broken in two, ripped apart at the very seams of two flags. So torn apart, we fought each other, fathers against fathers, sons against sons, some as young as 15. And tearful mothers kissed their good little boys goodbye, and they marched off to war to fight for one flag or another, or to die crying. And there was a time, of course, one blue-gray day, a time to honor the graves of our gallant young men and our good little boys who'd given their lives for their flag. So there at Gettysburg came a tall, quiet man, a man with the truth of the prairies in his eyes and a deep sadness in his heart to say a few kind words. The sound of his voice is forgotten now, lost in time and space, but we will never forget his words. 67 years ago, our fathers brought forth on this continent a new nation conceived in liberty and dedicated to the proposition that all men are created equal.

Abraham Lincoln, the 16th President of the United States, said this: "The world will little note nor long remember what we say here, but it can never forget what they did here." But we do remember what they did, Mr. President, and we will never, never forget you or your last few words. Your last few precious words. That from these honored dead, we take increased devotion to that cause for which they gave the last full measure of devotion. That we here highly resolve that these dead shall not have died in vain, and that this nation, under God, shall have a new birth of freedom, and this government of the people

There was a time in those tintype days of our great-great-grandfathers when the war between ourselves was over, when once again we called ourselves the United States of America.

And so it is. Well, comes Monday, and the United States flags are to be flown at half staff until noon on Memorial Day, at which time they then are raised to full staff. Now, it was changed to Monday by an act of Congress that changed the date from the 30th of May to the last Monday in the month of May. And that's where we are today. When we have these ceremonies, many wreaths all across the country are laid at the honor to honor all those who sacrificed before us, including the President of the United States, who goes to the Tomb of the Unknown Soldier in Washington, D.C. There are even wreaths and flowers that are strewn onto waterways on both the East and the West Coast for those to be honored that had fallen in the act of service, but they were lost at sea. This honors all men and women who had served our country and sacrificed.

0: If you are wondering what the count is that we will be honoring tomorrow, here are the counts as best I could come up with them. During the Civil War, when Memorial Day started as Decoration Day in 1865, there had been, on the Civil War Confederate side, 74,524 lives lost. On the United States side, 140,415 lives had been lost. That was the Confederate in the Civil War. After the Civil War, the United States, on all service personnel, in all actions, we are at, not counting the Civil War, that is since the Civil War, 432,326 lives have been lost, that we will be honoring those all tomorrow and or on Monday and remembering them and not letting them be forgotten, for they did serve to protect us and keep our country strong. God bless the USA.
1: It was July in Virginia. The scent of the dogwood and the laurel lay heavy on the land, while the burgeoning fruit of the peach and the apple marked the full sway of summer. For 7 fateful days, the trees, the flowers, yes, the very ground itself, had shuddered under the roar of cannon, bark of howitzers, and the crackling of a legion of rifles. Now all was silent. The sledgehammer blows of Robert E. Lee and Stonewall Jackson had mauled the Army of the Potomac, and yet that army was not destroyed. 7,000 men had fallen in that dreadful week, and the savagery of the conflict was grimly evident in the river of wounded that wound through the green hills. Now a new sound drifted in the soft evening sky, for Colonel Dan Butterfield, courageous and able soldier, was also a man of music. To honor his fallen comrades, he had composed a simple and heart-rending melody. On July 2nd, in the year of 1862, its strains floated over the graves that scarred the dark Virginia earth. It has been more than 100 years since that sound was born, but those notes have never died away. Every night of the year, throughout the world, fighting men of America from the north and the south, the east and the west, close their eyes in sleep to its call. And in each of their hearts, there glows a fierce surge of pride.

May those who are resting in peace understand they are not forgotten. For we, citizens of the United States, thank them on Memorial Day, and God bless the U.S. of A. Well, it's time for us to say goodbye for this week. We'll be back next week with more of that nutty knick-knack and nostalgic stuff. Y'all come back and join us then, you hear? Till then, adios, amigos.

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1: Here's your Inspiration 97.9 KCMR forecast. Lows level off around 48 tonight under mainly clear skies. Winds out of the west around 5 miles per hour. Mainly sunny skies again tomorrow. Daytime highs approaching 81. Partly cloudy skies tomorrow night. Chance of thunderstorms. Lows dip down to about 55. That's your Inspiration 97.9 KCMR forecast. I'm meteorologist Paul Trombley. For more local weather anytime, visit kcmrweather.com. Currently 62.

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1: 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Lows level off around 48 overnight under mainly clear skies, southwesterly winds around 5 miles per hour. Mainly sunny skies again Sunday, highs level off around 81. Partly cloudy Sunday night, chance for storms, lows dip down to about 55. That's your Inspiration 97.9 KCMR forecast. I'm meteorologist Paul Trombley. For more local weather anytime, visit kcmrweather.com. Currently, it's 52 degrees.

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1: Here's your inspiration, 97.9 KCMR forecast. Lows level off around 48 overnight under mainly clear skies, southwesterly winds around 5 miles per hour. Mainly sunny skies again Sunday, highs level off around 81. Partly cloudy Sunday night, chance for storms, lows dip down to about 55. That's your inspiration 97.9 KCMR forecast. I'm meteorologist Paul Trombley. For more local weather anytime, visit kcmrweather.com. Currently, it's 52 degrees.

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1: Here's your updated forecast brought to you by Quickstar, supporting local weather and communities across the state. Partly cloudy overnight with lows around 48. Southwest winds around 5 miles per hour. Mainly clear Sunday, highs level off around 81. Partly cloudy skies Sunday night, chance of thunderstorms. Lows dip down to about 55. That's your Inspiration 97.9 KCMR forecast. I'm meteorologist Paul Trombley. For more local weather anytime, visit kcmrweather.com. Right now, 58.

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1: 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Partly cloudy overnight with lows around 48. Southwest winds around 5 miles per hour. Mainly clear Sunday, highs level off around 81. Partly cloudy skies Sunday night, chance of thunderstorms. Lows dip down to about 55. That's your Inspiration 97.9 KCMR forecast. I'm meteorologist Paul Trombley. For more local weather anytime, visit kcmrweather.com. Right now, 58.

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1: 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Partly cloudy overnight with lows around 48. Southwest winds around 5 miles per hour. Mainly clear Sunday, highs level off around 81. Partly cloudy skies Sunday night, chance of thunderstorms. Lows dip down to about 55. That's your Inspiration 97.9 KCMR forecast. I'm meteorologist Paul Trombley. For more local weather anytime, visit kcmrweather.com. Right now, 56.

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1: Here's your updated forecast brought to you by Quickstar, supporting local weather and communities across the state. Partly cloudy overnight with lows around 48. Southwest winds around 5 miles per hour. Mainly clear Sunday, highs level off around 81. Partly cloudy skies Sunday night, chance of thunderstorms. Lows dip down to about 55. That's your Inspiration 97.9 KCMR forecast. I'm meteorologist Paul Trombley. For more local weather anytime, visit kcmrweather.com. Right now, 56.

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1: Here's your updated forecast brought to you by Quickstar, supporting local weather and communities across the state. Partly cloudy overnight with lows around 48. Southwest winds around 5 miles per hour. Mainly clear Sunday, highs level off around 81. Partly cloudy skies Sunday night, chance of thunderstorms. Lows dip down to about 55. That's your Inspiration 97.9 KCMR forecast. I'm meteorologist Paul Trombley. For more local weather anytime, visit kcmrweather.com. Right now, 53.

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1: 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Partly cloudy overnight with lows around 48. Southwest winds around 5 miles per hour. Mainly clear Sunday, highs level off around 81. Partly cloudy skies Sunday night, chance of thunderstorms. Lows dip down to about 55. That's your Inspiration 97.9 KCMR forecast. I'm meteorologist Paul Trombley. For more local weather anytime, visit kcmrweather.com. Right now, 53.

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1: 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Lows level off around 48 overnight under partly cloudy skies. Winds out of the southwest around 5 miles per hour. Highs level off around 81 Sunday. Partly cloudy skies Sunday night. Chance of thunderstorms. Lows level off around 55. That's your Inspiration 97.9 KCMR forecast. I'm meteorologist Paul Trombley. For more local weather anytime, visit kcmrweather.com. Currently, it's 52 degrees.

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Making believe

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1: 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Lows level off around 48 overnight under partly cloudy skies. Winds out of the southwest around 5 miles per hour. Highs level off around 81 Sunday. Partly cloudy skies Sunday night. Chance of thunderstorms. Lows level off around 55. That's your inspiration 97.9 KCMR forecast. I'm meteorologist Paul Trombley. For more local weather anytime, visit kcmrweather.com. Currently, it's 52 degrees.

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1: Here's your inspiration, 97.9 KCMR forecast. Mainly sunny today with highs around 81. Southwesterly winds 8 to 15 miles per hour. Partly cloudy skies tonight. Chance of thunderstorms. Lows level off around 55. Sunshine mixed with clouds at times tomorrow. Chance of thunderstorms. High temperatures reach up to 84. That's your Inspiration 97.9 KCMR forecast. I'm meteorologist Paul Trombley. For more local weather anytime, visit kcmrweather.com. 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
2: 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Mainly sunny today with highs around 81. Southwesterly winds 8 to 15 miles per hour. Partly cloudy skies tonight. Chance of thunderstorms. Lows level off around 55. Sunshine mixed with clouds at times tomorrow. Chance of thunderstorms. High temperatures reach up to 84. That's your Inspiration 97.9 KCMR forecast. I'm meteorologist Paul Trombley. For more local weather anytime, visit kcmrweather.com. Right now, 48.

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1: 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Mainly sunny today with highs around 81. Southwesterly winds 8 to 15 miles per hour. Partly cloudy skies tonight. Chance of thunderstorms. Lows level off around 55. Sunshine mixed with clouds at times tomorrow. Chance of thunderstorms. High temperatures reach up to 84. That's your Inspiration 97.9 KCMR forecast. I'm meteorologist Paul Trombley. For more local weather anytime, visit kcmrweather.com. Right now, it's 50 degrees.

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2: 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Mainly sunny today with highs around 81. Southwesterly winds 8 to 15 miles per hour. Partly cloudy skies tonight. Chance of thunderstorms. Lows level off around 55. Sunshine mixed with clouds at times tomorrow. Chance of thunderstorms. High temperatures reach up to 84. That's your Inspiration 97.9 KCMR forecast. I'm meteorologist Paul Trombley. For more local weather anytime, visit kcmrweather.com. Right now, it's 50 degrees.

0: This is Sing for Joy, a regular broadcast of sacred music expressing the biblical themes that are the basis of Christian worship for each week in the church year. 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
1: This Sunday, the church around the world celebrates Pentecost. On that day, we give thanks for the arrival of the Holy Spirit, both to believers in Jerusalem soon after Jesus' ascension, and to us even today. The Spirit is the person of the Trinity that moves with wonderful mystery, at times with a rush of strong wind, and at other times with the quiet of a whispering breeze. Congregations will hear the account from Acts 2 of the Spirit's arrival, as well as a passage from John where the resurrected Jesus prays for the Spirit's presence in the lives of his disciples. We begin our Pentecost program today with a Cuban hymn. Sung in Spanish, it translates, "Spirit of God, you fill my life, you fill my soul, you fill my being, and fill me with your presence, with your power, with your love."

We heard the Cuban traditional hymn Espíritu de Dios, Spirit of God, arranged by Brian Tate. Elise Hacker conducted the St. Olaf Cantorai of Northfield, Minnesota. In the account of the Spirit's arrival in Acts 2, the people gathered in Jerusalem undergo a number of experiences that must have been entirely disorienting. They hear a sound like the rush of violent wind. Tongues of fire rest upon each of them. They receive the ability to speak in new languages and understand all that is being spoken around them. The element of language is especially disorienting for the crowds of people who are watching what's going on. The writer of Acts says they are bewildered, amazed, astonished, and perplexed. As we look back on that experience of the Spirit's arrival in Jerusalem so many centuries ago, it's appropriate that today's program includes music from diverse places across the globe. We began with the music of Cuba, and we move now to the music of Sweden. Later, we'll hear music from England, Canada, and the United States, including from the African-American spiritual tradition. Our next hymn, a Swedish folk tune, invites us to give thanks for the Spirit's presence in creation, in the life of Jesus, in the waters of baptism, and in our own lives. We hear, O Living Breath of God.

O Living Breath of God, a Swedish folk tune with text by Osvaldo Catena, translated to English by Gerhard M. Kartford. James Bob played the organ, leading a congregation at the St. Olaf College Conference on Worship, Theology, and the Arts. The image of the dove has come to symbolize the Holy Spirit. That image comes from the gospel accounts of Jesus' baptism, in which the Spirit descends like a dove upon Jesus in the Jordan River. Our next piece takes up this image, Listen, Sweet Dove, by Grayston Ives. The George Herbert poetry begins, Listen, sweet dove, unto my song, and spread thy golden wings in me, hatching my tender heart so long, till it get wing and fly away with thee.

Grace Denives conducted the choir of Magdalen College in Oxford, singing his piece, Listen, Sweet Dove, George Herbert, text writer. The image of breath permeates not only the Acts text for this week, but also the Gospel text from John 20. In this post-resurrection narrative, Jesus appears to the disciples who are huddling behind locked doors, afraid and confused at all the events that have just taken place. Jesus says to them, "Peace be with you," breathes on them, and says, "Receive the Holy Spirit." We hear this image in our next hymn, a tender prayer for the Spirit's presence in our lives. It begins, "Breathe on me, breath of God, fill me with life anew, that I may love what thou dost love and do what thou wouldst do."

Breathe on Me, Breath of God, text by Edwin Hatch and music by Robert Jackson. Clark Rausch conducted the York College Concert Choir of York, Nebraska. To learn more about the music you hear on our program, visit us on social media or on the web at singforjoy.org. 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Versions of the medieval Latin chant Veni Sancte Spiritus will likely appear in many worship services across the world this week. We'll hear a setting from Sarah Quartal now. Sung in Latin, the text prays for the coming of the Spirit. Come, Holy Spirit, come, light of hearts, O most blessed light. Give the merit of virtue, give everlasting joy. Come, Holy Spirit.

Ben Perry conducted London Voices, singing Veni Sancte Spiritus by Sarah Quartel. Christians understand the Spirit's presence in many diverse ways. The Spirit encourages and inspires us, empowers and challenges us, disturbs and enlightens us. And the Spirit enables the church's song. We'll hear now an arrangement of a spiritual, which begins, "I'm gonna sing when the Spirit says sing."

We heard the African American spiritual Obey the Spirit of the Lord, arranged by Robert DeCormier. Howard J. Risner conducted the Hillsdale Arts Chorale of Hillsdale, Michigan, with accompanist Christy Gauci. Our final piece today is the Charles Wesley hymn, O Thou Who Camest From Above, with music by Philip Stopford. We'll hear Stopford conduct the Ecclesium Choir of Belfast, Northern Ireland, with organist Tristan Rusher. As we celebrate Pentecost, may we give thanks for the many gifts of the Spirit, praying with Wesley's words, O Thou who camest from above, the pure celestial fire to impart, kindle a flame of sacred love upon the altar of my heart. Amen.

0: This has been Sing for Joy, with sacred music expressing the biblical themes that are the basis of Christian worship during the individual weeks of the church year. This series is a production of St. Olaf College. The host is Reverend Alexandra Jacob. Sing for Joy is made possible in part by a major grant from the Sukup Manufacturing Company of Sheffield, Iowa, makers of Sukup grain bins, dryers, and grain handling equipment, on the web at sukup.com. 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Sing for Joy's music director is Andrew Jacob. Our communications coordinator is Carolyn Pearson. The program is engineered and edited by Grant Fraguelli and Mia Pardo. Sean Tonko is the program's producer, and our executive producer is Jeffrey O'Donnell. 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
2: 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Ample sunshine expected today, with daytime highs approaching 81. Winds out of the southwest, 8 to 15 miles per hour. Partly cloudy skies tonight. Chance of thunderstorms. Lows dip down to about 55. Partly cloudy skies tomorrow. Chance of thunderstorms. High temperatures reach up to 84. That's your Inspiration 97.9 KCMR forecast. I'm meteorologist Paul Trombley. For more local weather anytime, visit kcmrweather.com. Right now, it's 46 degrees.
3: Thank you for joining us here for the Sunday morning on KCMR. It's time now for the broadcast of the worship service from First Covenant Church in Mason City. The senior pastor there is Steve Johnson.
4: Well, good morning, everyone. Thank you for joining us for church today. Welcome those of you joining us in person, those of you that are joining us online, and those listening to the radio. So glad you could all be with us today. We remember that today is the day that the Lord has made, and we will rejoice and be glad in it today.

0: The reading this morning is from Deuteronomy 30, 11 to 20. This command I am giving you today is not too difficult for you, and it is not beyond your reach. It is not kept in heaven, so distant you must ask, who will go up to heaven and bring it down so we can hear it and obey? It is not kept beyond the sea, so far away that you must ask, who will cross the sea to bring it to us so we can hear it and obey? No. The message is very close at hand. It is on your lips and in your heart so that you can obey it. Now listen, today I'm giving you a choice between life and death, between prosperity and disaster. For I command you this day to love the Lord your God and to keep his commandments, decrees, and regulations by walking in his ways. If you do this, then you will live and multiply, and the Lord your God will bless you and the land you are about to enter and occupy. But if your heart turns away and you refuse to listen, and if you are drawn away to serve and worship other gods, then I warn you now that you will certainly be destroyed. You will not live a long, good life in the land you are crossing the Jordan to occupy. Today, I have given you the choice between life and death, between blessings and curses. Now I call on heaven and earth to witness the choice you make. Oh, that you would choose life so that you and your descendants might live. You can make this choice by loving the Lord your God, obeying him, and committing yourself firmly to him. This is the key to your life. And if you love and obey the Lord, you will live long in the land the Lord swore to give your ancestors, Abraham, Isaac, and Jacob.
1: Good morning, everyone. Thank you, Pastor Stephanie, for getting us into our passage this morning. I want you to contemplate this morning on the longest journey you have gone on. All right, the longest journey you have gone on. And now that you've already thought of something, as much as I love vacations, this time I'm not talking about a literal trip or journey. Rather, I want you to contemplate for a moment the longest thing you have ever journeyed with. Maybe it was raising a child because it took a long time or because it was really trying. Maybe it was enduring a long time with a job that you did not like. Perhaps for you, your longest journey was a marriage. Or perhaps it has been your faith. I think we can all think of something that we have walked with and that has been a part of our lives for a significant period of time. In our passage today, Moses at the end of a long journey. And his is kind of both ways. One, he's gone a long ways from Egypt now to the edge of the promised land. But also, he is ending 40 years of leading the people of Israel out of Egypt and towards the promised land. And our passage today in Deuteronomy 30 is his final sermon before he dies. Our passage today is, in essence, the culmination of our time with Moses, which we have been on for the past four books as we've journeyed through Exodus, Leviticus, Numbers, and now Deuteronomy. Our passage begins with Moses talking about a command. And this one particular command that Moses is talking about is to follow the Lord's laws and commandments that he has given for the books we just read in Leviticus and Numbers. This isn't to one law, his reference. Moses' command is to follow all of God's commands as they were laid out in the books. These were the laws that gave Israel an identity and that made them distinct and unique from the nations around them. This section in Deuteronomy begins with Moses making an interesting claim. He says that God's commandments, God's laws, that we all 600 plus of them that we had read in the previous weeks were not too difficult and they were not far away, that they are not hidden and they are not buried beyond the sea and they are not hidden in heaven. You see, the nations around Israel lived in constant uncertainty about the will of their gods that they worshiped. Ancient peoples consulted omens, astrologers, priests, and diviners, hoping to gain some glimpse into the minds of the divine powers. Religion in that day often became an exhausting search for hidden knowledge. People feared that the gods were distant, unpredictable, and hidden behind layers of mystery. But Moses is telling the people of Israel that their situation is different. Israel does not need some spiritual explorer to ascend into the heavens and retrieve hidden mysteries from God. They do not need some heroic traveler to cross distant oceans in search of divine wisdom. Moses tells them that God has already spoken. The Lord has already revealed his covenant to the people. God has already spoken clearly, and God's word is near. It is in their mouths and in their hearts. That is the grace of the revelation that came in the preceding books. This is one of the greatest testimonies of Scripture, that God is not hiding from us. This does not mean that every mystery is solved. Earlier in Deuteronomy, Moses told us that the secrets belong to the Lord our God. There are depths of divine wisdom beyond our comprehension. God is still God. We are still people, and God is not reduced to our understanding. There are things we will never know this side of heaven. Yet what God requires for faithfulness, for a relationship with us and God, has been plainly revealed to the people. Another thing struck me when I read this passage, and then it says, Moses says, and Moses insists that what God commands is doable. That God is not a tyrant demanding what is impossible. That the covenant is not designed for failure. God does not kind of mock humanity with unreachable expectations. And this matters because many times I think we imagine God as impossible to please. Many people picture a spiritual life as an endless ladder that cannot be climbed. Some live in fear that they will never be good enough or spiritual enough. Or others assume that obedience is impossible and simply stop trying altogether. Often the reason people think that the laws of the Old Testament are not achievable to live by is because they assume the goal is perfect works. However, that is not what the books we have been reading this spring have been about. The goal of the laws of Torah, the first five books of the Bible, are not to bring the people, or not to create a perfect people, but rather to bring the people into a sincere relationship with God and with each other. As Jesus goes on to say 1,000 years later, the goal of the laws of the Old Testament are to help people love the Lord their God with all of their heart, soul, mind, and strength, and to love their neighbors as themselves. Expectation of failure to follow the laws was always assumed. This is why there are many provisions and for confession and sacrifices that will atone for the sins of the people. You may have noticed that as we read through Leviticus, because it was the really dull part, where it was talking about all the different kinds of sacrifices that were given for the people. The point of the law was to bring the people into a faithful and loving relationship with their Creator that loved them and with their community. God's commands are not given to crush the people, but to guide them into life. Now, Israel will fail at doing this, not just at following the laws, but in maintaining the relationship. Moses knows this already from his experience. The tragedy of Israel's history will unfold in the centuries ahead, but their failure will not happen because the commands were incomprehensible or unfair. Their failure will come because their hearts will turn away, and this distinction matters. Often we want to blame confusion or impracticality when the deeper issue within us is resistance. We might say that we don't know what God wants when in reality We just don't want what God wants. The problem with faith for us is rarely lack of revelation. The problem is our hearts. And this ancient text speaks powerfully into our modern world. We live in a culture endlessly searching for spiritual experiences. People chase secret knowledge, mystical practices, self-help philosophies, personalized spirituality, and endless techniques for enlightenment. There is a hunger for the transcendence everywhere. Yet there is also exhaustion. The spiritual marketplace never stops demanding more searching, more striving, and more discovering. Moses reminds us that God has already spoken clearly. The gospel does not begin with humans searching upward for God. The gospel begins with God graciously coming near. For Christians, this truth becomes even more glorious in the New Testament. The Apostle Paul quotes from this very passage in the book of Romans. Paul says we do not need to ascend into heaven to bring Christ down, nor must we descend into the abyss to raise Christ from the dead. Christ has already come, and Christ has already risen. God's word is near us because Jesus is near us. In John, we hear that the word became flesh and dwelt among us. The grace that was spoken through Moses becomes embodied in Jesus. God does not merely send information. God personally comes near. That is the wonder of the gospel. Humanity does not climb upward to reach God. God comes downward to reach humanity. The incarnation, which is the reality that God became human, tells us something essential about the character of God. God desires to be known. God desires communion with humanity. God does not stand at a distance demanding impossible feats before offering grace. Instead, God crosses the distance. In Christ, the hidden things are unveiled. The nearness of the word becomes the nearness of a living Savior. And because Christ has come near, we are left with both comfort and responsibility. Comfort because we are not abandoned, and responsibility because we cannot pretend ignorance. The word is near enough to comfort us, to shape us, and to call us into obedience. After declaring the nearness of God's word, Moses moves to offer a great choice to the people. In our passage, he said, "Today I am giving you a choice between life and death, between prosperity and disaster." The entire covenant comes down to two paths, life or death, blessing or curse, faithfulness or rebellion. Moses is not describing random fate. He is describing covenant reality. To choose life means loving God, walking in God's ways, and keeping God's commands. To choose death means turning away, refusing to listen, and giving one's worship to false gods. At the center of this passage is the heart. Moses tells us that, "But if your hearts turn away," this is where idolatry begins. Long before the people bow to false gods externally, they drift away from God internally. Their worship shifts, their affections change, their trust moves away from God. And the same thing happens today. Our idols might not look like the idols of Canaan. They might not look like golden calves, but they are no less powerful. We worship success. We worship comfort. We worship political ideologies. We worship self-expression. We worship wealth. We worship endless entertainment and our own autonomy. We worship the illusion of control. Anything we trust more than God eventually becomes a god to us. And Moses understands that worship always shapes destiny. The decisions Israel makes will determine whether they flourish in covenant with God or whether they collapse into destruction. Now, we must be careful here. This text is not a simplistic prosperity theology. Moses is not saying that faithful people will never suffer or that obedient people will always become materially successful. Scripture itself disproves this kind of shallow theology. The righteous suffer throughout the Bible. Prophets are persecuted. Saints are martyred. Some of the most faithful kings like Josiah are killed in battle. The life that Moses is describing is deeper than comfort and broader than material wealth. Life here in this passage means covenant communion with God. It means flourishing within the purposes of God. It means dwelling in the presence of the one who is the source of life itself. Likewise, death in this choice that Moses offers is more than physical death. It's alienation from God. Death is the slow destruction that occurs when humanity has cut itself off from the Creator. Sin always promises freedom while delivering bondage. That truth unfolds tragically through Israel's history. The book of Judges repeatedly says everyone did what was right in their own eyes. At first, that sounds like freedom, but it becomes chaos. Violence increases, idolatry spreads, the covenant community fractures. The kings later lead the nation deeper into rebellion until exile finally comes. Israel's story proves Moses right. Yet even within Israel's failures, there were faithful individuals. Caleb trusted God fully. Josiah turned toward the Lord with all his heart. The prophets continually called people back to God. Again and again, God's voice echoed, "Choose life." And that same choice confronts the church today. Every day we decide which voice we will trust. Every day we decide what will shape our hearts. And every day we choose whether we will love God or drift towards lesser loves. One of the most dangerous lies in modern culture is the assumption that spiritual neutrality exists. Scripture never imagines human beings as being spiritually neutral creatures. We are always worshiping something. We are always orienting our lives around some ultimate loyalty. The only question is whether that loyalty leads towards life or leads towards death. Jesus himself echoes Moses and Matthew when speaking of the narrow gate and the wide road. One path leads to life, the other leads to destruction. Scripture constantly refuses to pretend that all roads lead to the same destination. God honors human choices seriously because real relationship demands that. Yet this is not meant to produce despair. Moses is not trying to crush the people. He is pleading with them because life truly is possible. To me, when I read Moses' warning, I see a tender heart behind it. Moses is not a detached observer, coldly announcing consequences that will come. He is pleading like a pastor, like a parent who is desperately longing for his people, his children, to flourish. Choose life. Do not destroy yourselves. Do not hand your hearts to idols that cannot save. Do not walk away from the God who redeemed you. The warning Moses brings is an act of grace. Now, I want you to notice that the covenant obedience is relational before it is legal. The foundation is love. Israel is not invited into a mechanical religious system. They are invited into a relationship with the living God. And that is crucial because religion can easily become transactional for us. Human beings constantly try to turn faith into a system of earning. We imagine that if we obey enough, if we perform enough, or achieve enough, then perhaps God will finally accept us. But Israel's entire story contradicts that mindset. The people are redeemed from slavery in Egypt before they are given the law in Sinai. Grace comes before the law. Deliverance comes before the command to follow. Obedience is the response to salvation, not the cause of it. And this becomes even more clear in the New Testament. In the book of Romans, as Paul is reading Deuteronomy's 30 words in his letter, he's reading them through the lens of Jesus. He understands Jesus as the fulfillment of the word that Moses is proclaiming. Jesus is not merely another teacher giving better commands. He is the embodiment of God's presence. This is why Paul says that salvation comes through confessing Jesus as Lord and believing that he was raised from the dead. The issue is not merely moral improvement with Jesus. The issue is trust. Will we trust the one who came down from heaven and rose from death for our salvation? The law by itself could instruct, but Christ transforms. Moses could proclaim the laws of God, but Jesus fulfills them. Moses could point people towards life, but Jesus declares that he is the resurrection and the life. And this changes everything. For us now, choosing life means choosing Christ. It means trusting the grace that is revealed in the incarnation of Jesus coming to earth. It means clinging to the one who conquered death itself. And it means recognizing that salvation is not earned by human achievement, but is received through faith. And yet genuine faith always bears fruit in obedience. Paul does not oppose Moses. Instead, Paul clarifies what Moses intended all along. Obedience is never a way to manipulate God into granting salvation. Obedience is the grateful response to grace that's been given. Israel was redeemed from slavery before the law, and we are saved by our faith before we follow God in our works. Faithful obedience flows from God's relational love. This is why Paul can speak so strongly about faith while also calling believers into transformed living. Faith is not mere intellectual agreement. Biblical faith is trustful surrender. It is a covenant loyalty directed towards Jesus. In Deuteronomy, the word is near because God revealed the laws. In Romans, the word is near because Christ himself has come close to us. Paul is announcing in the book of Romans the fulfillment of Moses' prophecy. The grace once mediated through covenant instruction is now embodied in a person. And that means choosing life is no longer merely adherence to a written code. Choosing life means attachment to Christ himself. To hold fast to Christ, to listen to Christ, to love Jesus, and to trust him even when other voices compete for our allegiance. The incarnation reveals the astonishing depth of divine grace. Humanity did not climb its way to heaven. God descended into human flesh. Christ enters suffering, bearing our sin, defeats death, and rises again so that life may truly be offered to the world. That is why the gospel remains an invitation rather than merely a command. Choose life today. Choose the one who is life himself. At the edge of the promised land, Moses gave Israel a choice: life or death, blessing or curse. And now through the witness of Scripture and the revelation of Christ, the same invitation comes to us. The word is near. God is near in Christ. The incarnation, the cross, and the resurrection all declare that God has not abandoned humanity to darkness. Grace has come for us. And so today, Moses still calls out, choose life. Choose the Lord. Choose the way that leads to life everlasting. Lord God, we thank you that you continually pursue us before we ever reach out to you. We thank you that the message of Deuteronomy is echoed in Paul's statement that while we were still sinners, Christ died for us. We pray, Lord God, that as we journey through this life, as we go through the days ahead of us, that we will wrestle with the choice that Moses lays out in front of us. Do we choose to surrender you and walk the way of life? Or do we choose to focus on ourselves and our own desires and choose the path that leads to destruction? Lord God, we pray that you would give us the courage and the strength to choose you. And we thank you for surrounding us with the community of faith that can help us in moments where we are weak. We pray that we may journey together and choose life. Amen.

0: May the peace of God, which passes all understanding, keep your hearts and minds in Christ Jesus. Amen.
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3: 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Ample sunshine expected today, with daytime highs approaching 81. Winds out of the southwest, 8 to 15 miles per hour. Partly cloudy skies tonight, chance of thunderstorms. Lows dip down to about 55. Partly cloudy skies tomorrow, chance of thunderstorms. High temperatures reach up to 84. That's your Inspiration 97.9 KCMR forecast. I'm meteorologist Paul Trombley. For more local weather anytime, visit kcmrweather.com. Right now, it's 46 degrees.

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2: Here's your inspiration, 97.9 KCMR forecast. Bright sunshine today with daytime highs approaching 81. Winds out of the southwest, 8 to 15 miles per hour. Partly cloudy skies tonight, chance of thunderstorms. Lows dip down to about 55. Sunshine mixed with clouds at times tomorrow. Chance of thunderstorms. Highs level off around 84. That's your Inspiration 97.9 KCMR forecast. I'm meteorologist Paul Trombley. For more local weather anytime, visit kcmrweather.com. 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
2: 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Bright sunshine today with daytime highs approaching 81. Winds out of the southwest, 8 to 15 miles per hour. Partly cloudy skies tonight. Chance of thunderstorms. Lows dip down to about 55. Sunshine mixed with clouds at times tomorrow. Chance of thunderstorms. Highs level off around 84. That's your Inspiration 97.9 KCMR forecast. I'm meteorologist Paul Trombley. For more local weather anytime, visit kcmrweather.com. Right now, it's 61 degrees.

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1: 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Bright sunshine today with daytime highs approaching 81. Winds out of the southwest, 8 to 15 miles per hour. Partly cloudy skies tonight. Chance of thunderstorms. Lows dip down to about 55. Sunshine mixed with clouds at times tomorrow. Chance of thunderstorms. Highs level off around 84. That's your Inspiration 97.9 KCMR forecast. I'm meteorologist Paul Trombley. For more local weather anytime, visit kcmrweather.com. Right now, it's 61 degrees.
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3: 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And from 7 to 9, the live music happens at Main and 4th next to Larson's Mercantile. 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
2: Here's your inspiration, 97.9 KCMR forecast. Bright sunshine today with daytime highs approaching 81. Winds out of the southwest, 8 to 15 miles per hour. Partly cloudy skies tonight. Chance of thunderstorms. Lows dip down to about 55. Sunshine mixed with clouds at times tomorrow. Chance of thunderstorms. Highs level off around 84. That's your Inspiration 97.9 KCMR forecast. I'm meteorologist Paul Trombley. For more local weather anytime, visit kcmrweather.com. 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

0: Good morning. This is KCMR, Mason City. We are running just a little late. I do apologize for that. We're starting the live Trinity Lutheran Church service here in Mason City. The senior pastor there, Dan Garretts, is going to deliver this morning's sermon. Let us take you now to Trinity Lutheran Church.
1: Spirit, you anoint our head with oil and our cup overflows. Break down the barriers that divide us. Breathe or fill us with the breath of peace. Blessed are you. You guide us to springs of the water of life. Holy One, we thank you for the gifts and grace of baptism and for making us a new creation. We join with saints and angels giving you honor and praise now and forever. Amen. I invite you to rise in body and or spirit for our gathering hymn 399.

The grace that is Christ's love to us, the love of God, and the unity of the Spirit, and the bond of peace be with you all. Let us pray. O God, on this day you open the hearts of your faithful people by sending into us your Holy Spirit. Direct us by the light of that Spirit that we may have a right judgment in all things and rejoice at all times in your peace. Through Jesus Christ, your Son, our Lord, who lives and reigns with you and the Holy Spirit, one God, now and forever. Amen. Please be seated. And at this time in our service, we will continue with our scripture readings.

Our reading today is from Acts chapter 2. When the day of Pentecost had come, they were all together in one place, and suddenly from heaven there came a sound like the rush of violent wind, and it filled the entire house where they were sitting. Divided tongues as a fire appeared among them, and a tongue rested on each of them. All of them were filled with the Holy Spirit and began to speak in other languages as the Spirit gave them ability. Now there were devout Jews from every people under heaven living in Jerusalem. And at this sound, the crowd gathered and was bewildered because each one of them heard them speaking in the native tongue of each. Amazed and astonished, they asked, "Are these not all speaking Galileans? And how is it that we hear each of us in our own native language? Parthians, Medes, Elamites, and residents of Mesopotamia, Judea and Cappadocia, Pontus and Asia, Phrygia and Pamphylia, Egypt and the parts of Libya belonging to Cyrene, and visitors from Rome, both Jews and proselytes, Cretans and Arabs, in our own languages we hear them speaking about God's deeds of power." All were amazed and perplexed, saying to one another, "What does this mean?" But others sneered and said, "They are filled with new wine." But Peter, standing with the 11, raised his voice and addressed them, "Fellow Jews and all who live in Jerusalem, let this be known to you and listen to what I say. Indeed, these are not drunk as you suppose, for it is only 9 in the morning. No, this is what was spoken through the prophet Joel. In the last days it will be, God declares, that I will pour out my spirit upon all flesh. Your sons and daughters shall prophesy, and your young men shall see visions, and your old men shall dream dreams. Even upon my slaves, both men and women, in those days I will pour out my spirit, and they shall prophesy. And I will show portents in the heavens above and signs on the earth below, blood and fire and smoky mist. The sun shall be turned to darkness, the moon to blood, before the coming of the Lord's great and glorious day. Then everyone who calls on the name of the Lord shall be saved." The word of the Lord. Thanks be to God. Our second reading today comes from 1 Corinthians chapter 12. No one can say Jesus is Lord except by the Holy Spirit. Now there are varieties of gifts, but the same Spirit, and there are varieties of services, but the same Lord, and there are a variety of activities, but it is the same God who activates all of them in everyone. To each is given the manifestation of the Spirit for the common good. To one is given through the Spirit the utterance of wisdom, to another the utterance of knowledge according to the same Spirit, to another faith by the same Spirit, to another gifts of healing by the one Spirit, to another the working of powerful deeds, to another prophecy, to another the discernment of spirits, to another various kinds of tongues, to another the interpretation of tongues. All of these are activated by one and the same Spirit who allots to each one individually, just as the Spirit chooses. For just as the body is one and has many members, and all the members of the body, though many, are one body, so it is with Christ. For in the one Spirit we were all baptized into one body, Jews or Greeks, slaves or free. We were all made to drink of one Spirit. The word of the Lord. Thanks be to God. Please rise for our gospel acclamation.

The Holy Gospel according to John, the 20th chapter. Glory to you, O Lord. When it was evening on that day, the first day of the week, and the doors were locked where the disciples were for the fear of the Judeans, Jesus came and stood among them and said, "Peace be with you." After he had said this, he showed them his hands and his side. Then the disciples rejoiced when they saw the Lord. Jesus said to them again, "Peace be with you. As the Father has sent me, so I send you." And when he had said this, he breathed on them and said to them, "Receive the Holy Spirit. If you forgive the sins of any, they are forgiven them. If you retain the sins of any, they are retained." The Gospel of the Lord. Praise to you, O Christ. Please be seated. Good morning. I was driving to Waverly a few weeks ago on the Avenue of the Saints, and I noticed at several spots along the way, crews burning the grass in a ditch, in a field, and along a waterway. I think I saw three different burns on that one-hour drive. There was one near Rudd, there was one near Nashua, and there was one just north of Waverly as it came in on the blacktop. It's not uncommon, right, this time of year in Iowa to see fields, grass being burned, but this was a really windy day that I saw this, like 25 to 30 mile an hour winds that day. And I'm looking at these people burning the grass, and I'm thinking, what are they doing? Like, why is everyone doing burns when the wind could easily spread the flames to another field or a structure even nearby? But then, I think on about the second one, I noticed something, and that is that all of these burns, the burn line for all of these grass burns had all been started downwind. In other words, the crews lit the line where the wind was blowing this way, and they lit it down here, and all the field that needed to be burned was here, right? So that the grass, if it was going to burn, it needed to spread against the wind, right? So the wind would help control the flame, kind of pushing back against it as it spreads into the wind. I got home and I Googled this, and it's called backfiring. I had no idea. Never burned a field before. But apparently this is how you do it. You wait until a windier day, and then you do this backfiring technique. The amazing part about this to me is that the fire is able to spread, even with a 25-mile-an-hour wind pushing against it. It's kind of amazing, right, that the fire can still grip that next little bit of grass and keep going. It spreads. The fire prevails. And in this case, it brings new life. It clears the way for growth and for green. The fire prevails. Well, on Pentecost, Acts 2 says that the disciples, those who had known and followed Jesus, were all together in one place in Jerusalem. Pentecost was a Jewish festival. It was held about 7 weeks after the Passover. So it had been about 45 days since Jesus had been crucified and raised from the dead. The disciples had seen him in this time, resurrected, and then he had, after several of these appearances, ascended and left them. But right before he ascends and leaves them, Jesus tells his disciples to wait in Jerusalem until he sends them his Spirit to be with them. And so that's what they did. They waited. And they hid. And they probably began to wonder a bit. Was Easter, this whole empty tomb thing, just something that had happened for them? Were they going to spend the rest of their lives wondering what all of that had meant and how in the world they were going to move forward? I would imagine there was some serious doubt among the disciples, fear, even despair, until Pentecost, when a mighty wind and fire, tongues of fire, according to Acts 2, pushed the disciples out, pushed them out of their fear, out of their despair, and then literally pushed them out into the world again from a closed upper room.
The Holy Spirit enabled them to do things they simply could not and never would have done on their own. The Holy Spirit prevailed. The fire was started, and it never, ever stopped. I found an old Pentecost relic here at Trinity this week. Anybody recognize this stained glass box? Anybody? I'm looking at some of our long-timers. Nobody? Well, a couple last night recognized it. It's a piece that was made by a member at Trinity years and years ago. His name was Harold Peterson, I learned last night. And he ran a small motor business here in Mason City, and in his spare time, he made stained glass. And so he made this Pentecost window years ago. And when I first came to Trinity quite a while ago, we would always bring it out on Pentecost and set it somewhere prominent. That had been the tradition for a long time, but it kind of got lost, I think, a little while ago and maybe dropped. It's a little cracked back here, but I found it and I opened it up and the light bulbs were burned out, so I gave it a little upgrade. You want to see it? You want me to turn it on? Yeah, okay. Menards has these bulbs that look like flames, right? It's pretty cool. Fire. Fire is one of the most powerful and multifaceted images in all of Scripture. Think about all the places where fire is used in the grand story of the Bible. When Moses is encountered by God on Mount Horeb, what form does God take? Fire. It's a burning bush, right? It burns, but it's not burning up. It doesn't consume anything. God is in the fire. During the Exodus, when God is guiding Israel through the wilderness, at nighttime, God uses a pillar of fire. It both lights the way in the dark. You can imagine in a desert how dark that is. This pillar of fire lit the way and also protected the people of Israel from the dangers of the desert. The prophet Malachi speaks of God's refining fire. It's a way of talking about God's growing us, developing us, patiently purifies, Malachi says, tests us to strengthen our faith and our character. There are plenty of examples of destructive fire in Scripture too, right? As there are in real life. I think a lot of us, when we think of fire, we think of danger and harm that's done. There's plenty of those examples as well. But the Pentecost fire, the fire of the Spirit, it is a life-giving fire. It is a fire that saves, that cleanses, that delivers us from despair and from paralysis sometimes too. Those who were there on Pentecost and watched these tongues of fire on the disciples' heads, they turned to each other and they asked, "What does this mean?" But I think in a lot of ways the disciples answer this question almost immediately by everything that they do right after Pentecost. Because as soon as this is done, this incredible story in Acts, these apostles, they start preaching and baptizing and feeding the hungry and caring for widows and the lepers, those that nobody else would touch. They leave their hideout rooms and they start building churches in Jerusalem and in other places across the countryside. They get on boats, some of them, and go to foreign, faraway lands. They preach resurrection and they try to embody the sacrificial love and forgiveness of Jesus. And they do it to rulers on thrones and to peasants on the streets and everybody in between. They have literally been lit, right? And the fire is burning. And every time that something seems to threaten this movement, this fire in Acts, something tries to put it out, the fire prevails. The Holy Spirit prevails. It is the story of the Christian church. We love campfires at our house. Almost always have had a fire ring in our backyard everywhere that we've lived. We spend hours sitting around the fire. A good fire, we are very judgmental fire people. A good fire is the kind that burns long enough to create that bed of coals in the bottom where you can just toss anything into the fire and it will burn, right? Not just wood, wet wood, but even like a wet napkin,
a cup of water that still has something in it. You can throw that, it doesn't matter, it just burns it up. Even a pile of ice you can put into a fire. Have you ever done that? On a really good hot fire, you can take a pile of ice and put it into a fire and it'll just disappear into steam. You can take one ice cube and set it on a candle and it'll eventually put that candle out, one cube. You could put a pile of ice into a good fire and it'll do nothing but maybe pop because it changes so quickly from solid to gas. Well, I think the Holy Spirit has made the church pop a number of times through the ages, especially when the church has gotten a little stuck or frozen. Shortly after Pentecost in Acts, the Apostle Peter is struggling with God's plan to share the gospels with the Gentiles too. Peter, for some reason, despite everything Jesus taught, still seems to believe in early Acts that the promises of God are just for Israel, that they're not for the Gentiles, and that the Gentiles as people are unclean. Then Peter is given this vision of this huge sheet coming down out of heaven with all kinds of animals on it. "Don't call anything that I create unclean," a voice from the heavens says to Peter. And just like that, the Spirit prevails over Peter, and the fire keeps burning. 1,500 years later, the church that was started on Pentecost is pretty stuck. There's widespread corruption and abuse of power in the church. Without some type of intervention, the church may very well have gone the way of countless other movements that forget their true mission. But suddenly, a fire appeared in the form of an Augustinian monk in Germany named Martin Luther. Luther and many, many others called the church back to its biblical roots, back to the good news of the grace of God in Jesus Christ. And we all know the rest of the story. The Spirit prevailed, and the fire kept burning. In 18th century England, alcoholism and poverty was ravishing the country. The Church of England was suffering because of effects of the Industrial Revolution. Church leaders at that time, historians say, were pretty detached from all of it, though. They seemed uncaring, distant from the real issues their people were facing, until an Anglican priest named John Wesley felt his heart strangely warmed. He started a revival that swept through England and eventually to the shores of America, a revival that was rooted in personal faith and scripture and caring for the neighbor. What had warmed his heart? What warmed Wesley's heart? Well, it was the Spirit and the fire that keeps burning. This fire goes on. I mean, how else can you explain the ordination of women in the Lutheran church beginning in 1970? If you go back to the early Christian church, women were key leaders in the early centuries of the church. They were preachers and organizers. They were wealthy patrons sometimes who helped ensure that the Jesus movement went on. But as the church grew in size and in power, women were pushed aside. Church fell back into the patterns of the surrounding culture. There were exceptions. I mean, people like Teresa of Avila and Harriet Tubman and many, many others. But mostly, the gifts of women for leadership in ministry were ignored or rejected. Finally, in some of our lifetimes, the church woke up to the tragedy of its past practices, and the gifts of women were affirmed in ministry. By the time I went to seminary in the early 2000s, more than half of my classmates were women. Beyond a doubt, our church has been remarkably blessed by these pastors and professors, bishops, senior pastors, our last presiding bishop in the ELCA. I cannot imagine these gifts not present in the church. We would be so much less than what we are. The Spirit prevails. The fire keeps burning. Over walls that we put up, in the face of corruption, in the places in the church where the church has forgotten the core teachings of Jesus, the good news of God in Christ. But we don't have to be afraid.
We don't have to be afraid in our own lives and in our own faith journeys when it seems like the fire is almost out, or when we seem lost, like there's no hope. All we have to do is trust that the Holy Spirit is still present in us too. And wherever the Spirit is, the fire is burning. A door will open. A way will come where there is no way. We do not lose hope. We look for the rush of a wind, for the hint of a fire, for a still small voice speaking, for the breath of God that gives us life. The fire burns on. And so we say, come, Holy Spirit. Come, Holy Spirit. In Jesus' name, amen.

I invite you to rise in body and or spirit as we affirm our faith with the words of the Apostles' Creed. I believe in God, the Father Almighty, creator of heaven and earth. I believe in Jesus Christ, God's only Son, our Lord, who was conceived by the Holy Spirit, born of the Virgin Mary, suffered under Pontius Pilate, was crucified, died, and was buried. He descended to the dead. On the third day, he rose again. He ascended into heaven. He is seated at the right hand of the Father, and he will come to judge the living and the dead. I believe in the Holy Spirit, the Holy Catholic Church, the communion of saints, the forgiveness of sins, the resurrection of the body, and the life everlasting. Amen. Trusting in the power of Christ's resurrection to heal and redeem our broken world, let us pray for the needs of all creation. O God, you send the Holy Spirit to gather your church into one. Inspire all ministers of the gospel to speak prophetic and hope-filled words to all whom they encounter. Bless the work of interreligious dialogue. Merciful God, receive our prayer. You send the Holy Spirit to renew the face of the earth. Protect all living things. Bring forth clean water and abundant food. And grant us wonder as we contemplate all you have made. Merciful God, receive our prayer. You send the Holy Spirit to break down the barriers of communication among nations. Bestow peace in war-torn areas. Guide all in government and society to work for justice. And guard those serving in the armed forces. Especially this morning, we pray for those connected to our congregation. Joey Britvin, Joshua Casey, Michael Casey, Trevor Curry, Noah Dallaire, Marcus Ellsburn, Lucas Garl, Adam Horstman, Joseph Jones, Kelly Yost, Tony Mascarina, Meredith McGee. We pray for all who are in need of protection this day. We pray for all on this Memorial Day weekend as we remember those who died in service to our country. Merciful God, receive our prayer. You send the Holy Spirit to accompany those who feel abandoned, provide food for those who hunger, and drink for those who thirst. Soothe those who are anxious or bereaved. Comfort those who are sick or suffering, and answer all who call upon your name. And especially this morning, we pray for those connected to our congregation. We pray for Linda Nelson, Clayton Quam, Nate Ruge, Bob Becker. We pray for Clarence Balson, Ted and Charlotte Baker, Marcy Colvin, Carol Johnson, Sharon May, for Richard Olson, Chris Peterson, Roger Schlitter, Jean Steinberg, Julie Wolf, and Denise Pinnicky. We pray for others whom we hold in our hearts or speak their names out loud at this time. Merciful God, receive our prayer. You send the Holy Spirit through the gift of baptism. Bless both those preparing for or affirming their baptisms. May they be encouraged by this community of faith as they live out their baptismal promises. Merciful God, receive our prayer. You send the Holy Spirit to console us in our grief. We give you thanks for our ancestors in the faith, whose witness to your mighty works continue to inspire us. We pray for comfort for those who have lost loved ones in recent days. Especially this morning, we pray for Mark Carlson and family on the death of his wife, Susan Carlson. Merciful God, receive our prayer. God of resurrection power, use us and these prayers to proclaim the good news of life, good news of new life to all the world through Jesus Christ, our risen Savior. Amen. Peace of the Lord be with you always, and also with you. Please share the peace with those around you.

I have a few announcements to share with you today. Our altar flowers are given by Lee Neverman in memory of his wife Janelle and his son Stuart. Thank you, Lee. Our color bulletins are given by Mom.

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For those in summer school, this will provide them breakfast. This is the last weekend to gather those items. You can drop off any in the cabinet outside the office window. 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We have had a great response. 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Sign up on the board near the office. The Northeast Iowa Synod is coming together on Saturday, June 6, for a free one-day conference in Waverly. This C3 conference will feature Dr. Megan O'Toole from the ISU Shrink Smart Group and will focus on local demographics and how the church is adapting. If you'd like to attend, the sign-up is by the office, on the board by the office, and please sign up today. Finally, we want to announce that Pastor Daniel Hansen is up for sabbatical this summer. Each of Trinity's pastors, by their letter of call, is provided an 8-week sabbatical after every 4 years of service. Can you believe he's already been here 4 years? Thank you, Pastor Daniel. At Trinity, rostered leaders are encouraged to focus on rest, renewal, time with family and friends, and often an area of growth or learning. 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

gathered to give you glory. Nourish us, that goodness and mercy may follow us and bless the world you love. In the name of Jesus, amen. Let us pray as Jesus taught us. Our Father, who art in heaven, hallowed be thy name. Thy kingdom come, thy will be done, on earth as it is in heaven. Give us this day our daily bread, and forgive us our trespasses, as we forgive those who trespass against us. And lead us not into temptation, but deliver us from evil. For thine is the kingdom, and the power, and the glory, forever and ever. God Almighty, who is the beginning and the end, Jesus Christ, the firstborn of the dead, and the Spirit, our advocate and peace, bless you, now and forever. Amen. Let us sing, O Day Full of Grace.

0: All right, that concludes the Live Trinity Lutheran Church service here in Mason City. This is KCMR, and we will get you back to regular programming now with a quick reminder. Coming up at 11:30, we'll have the tape-delayed broadcast of the Sunday morning worship service from First United Methodist Church here in Mason City. I'm having to play back a service recorded back in January because, unfortunately, I forgot to start the recorder here this morning, so I really do apologize for that, and I'll call the church on Tuesday and apologize to them as well. So right now, get you back to music.
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1: 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Bright sunshine today with daytime highs approaching 81. Winds out of the southwest, 8 to 15 miles per hour. Partly cloudy skies tonight. Chance of thunderstorms. Lows dip down to about 55. Sunshine mixed with clouds at times tomorrow. Chance of thunderstorms. Highs level off around 84. That's your Inspiration 97.9 KCMR forecast. I'm meteorologist Paul Trombley. For more local weather anytime, visit kcmrweather.com. Right now, 70.
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3: Good morning and welcome, and thank you for being here on such a cold and blustery day. Glad to see you all here, and for those that stayed home, that's also a very good idea. Thank you for doing that. So today, our KCMR radio broadcast is sponsored by Phil and Carol Johnson in honor of their anniversary. Happy anniversary, and thank you very much, guys. We appreciate you. Coming up on February 8th is our Super Bowl Sunday. Make sure to get signed up to bring some snacks and goodies or soups. I've already got my subscription for the big game. We're going to put it on the big screen. So go 49ers. Are they in it this year? Anybody know? No? No? Go. Who? Seahawks or the Rams? Well, go local animal name team. All right. Ash Wednesday is going to be February 18th. We are going to be having a service in the chapel, 5 p.m. that night. If you can't make it to the service, but you still want an imposition of ashes, let me know, and we can do it privately sometime throughout the day that's convenient for you. I'll be around all day for that. Our book study starts on the 24th at Cabin Coffee again. We will be ordering books soon. There is a sign-up sheet in back. Make sure to let us know that you're coming and how many books you want, and bring a friend. And then, probably the most exciting thing I get to announce today, this makes me super excited for many reasons. One, because it's bringing us into the future. And two, because we've had a lot of people working hard in the background for this. But pretty soon, we're going to be able to say, there's an app for that. Pretty soon, you'll be able to submit your prayer requests through an app, and it will go immediately to me. Pretty soon, you'll be able to find the bulletin on the app. Pretty soon, you'll be able to have instant communication so that it's not one of those you're waiting for Pastor John to get out of his pajamas, drive to the church, and send an email. Pretty soon, you're going to be able to watch the service right from the app. So pretty soon, you're going to be able to say to your friends, hey, there's an app for that. I'm really excited about this. It's going to change the world for First United Methodist Church and for me and all of the things that I get to do. And also, it's going to make things so much easier for a lot of the people that work behind the scenes. So, really excited. Thank you to the powers that be that allowed this to happen. Any other announcements that I'm forgetting? Anything? Anything? Anything? No? All right. Well, then, as we start to calm ourselves down, slow ourselves, and prepare for worship, I offer you some centering words. Today and every day, Jesus says, come follow me. Today and every day, let us answer, you, Lord Jesus, are the one we seek. Hear these words from the book of Isaiah. The people walking in darkness have seen a great light. On those living in pitch dark land, light has dawned. You have made the nation great. You have increased its joy. They rejoiced before you as with joy at the harvest, as those who divide plunder rejoice.
4: If you are able, and join me in the call to worship. Friends of God, today Jesus calls to each of us, come, follow me. The kingdom of heaven has come near. Some say, but we are walking in darkness. In Christ we have seen God's light. The kingdom of heaven has come near. Some say, but divisions tear us apart. In Christ, we are united in mind and purpose. The kingdom of heaven has come near. Friends of God, today we gather to worship God and to follow Jesus. We have come to worship. The kingdom of heaven has come near. Please join in singing, Lift Every Voice and Sing, in your red hymnal number 519.

0: Please join me in the opening prayer. Inviting God, help us to hear Jesus calling us and help us to follow him. In Christ, your kingdom draws near to us, whether we are seeking it or not. When we are caught up in our anguish, you shine, great light in our darkness. When we face days full of trouble, you shelter us. When we are at odds with others, you save us with the unity won by Christ through the cross and his resurrection. You hear us, O God, when we call out to you. May we hear you this and every day when you call out to us. In Christ's name we pray. Amen. You may be seated, and I believe we have some kids that maybe would like to come up for prayerful playtime with John.
1: Yeah, well, prayerful speaking and talking and doing fun things time, hopefully. Whew. Boy, that's a long way down when you're wearing dress shoes. It's longer back up. Who else wants to join us? It doesn't need to just be us few. We can accommodate anybody up here. It's a pretty big front end. Well, hello. Ooh, most of us match. Matt, what's going on? You didn't match. Did you not get the memo?
2: I didn't.
1: Oh, Sue matches. See? Gary, you should come up. You match. Come on up. Dave, you come on up. You match.
3: I don't match. I'll leave. You guys run this. Anyway.
1: All right. Well, all right. So here we go. Since we've got a nice big crowd, what I'm going to ask all of us to do is we're going to sit here nice and quiet. See, Ava's already doing this. We're going to sit here nice and quiet. We're just going to hold ourselves comfortable, calm, and still. Okay? Yeah. Let's see if we can do this for a full 5 seconds. Okay, girls, we're going to sit still for 5 seconds. Are you ready? Are you ready? 1-1,000, 2-1,000, 3-1,000, 4-1,000. I forgot where we were. Hold on. Still going. 5-1,000. Very good. Very good. High five. Yeah, see? High five. There. All right. I'll get one eventually. All right. So does anybody know why we did that? Why we took 5+ seconds to just sit quietly and peacefully? Ava, why do you think? You don't know? Matt, why do you think?
2: To center ourselves.
1: To center ourselves. That's a good one. Rachel? Because you have kids and you needed a break. You know, she's actually really, really close. Well done. Well done. Sue, why do you think?
4: Moment of meditation.
1: Moment of meditation. Very good. Gary, why do you think? Calm down. Very good. Dave, why do you think? Slow down to the speed of joy. Ooh, I love that. I love that. All right. So really, all of those are right answers, but one of the big things that we're doing is we're practicing being still, right? It's kind of hard sometimes for us because we have so much going on in the world to just practice. Oh, Mommy's got an owie? Oh, well, did you kiss it and make it feel better? No? You should do that real quick. No? Okay. All right. Maybe next time. Okay. So when we spend time practicing stillness, we're also spending time with expectations. This poor gal, man. I see why you sat over here. Yeah. Yeah. So we're practicing expectations. If we don't practice our expectations, it makes it very hard for us to do the things people want for us. And some of the things that God wants for us is to spend time intentionally with him. So that is literally sitting still with our focus on God. So if we don't do that, spending time, focusing, and practicing, then we can't meet those expectations. And if we don't practice that at home with our little ones, are you listening? Good advice here. Okay. If we don't practice that with our little ones, I'm going to scoot a little closer, see here better. Then they don't know what it is that we expect of them. Right? When we're at home and we're teaching people, it's we're teaching our kids what we expect for them in the future. When we're out there in public and we're being kind, we're being loving, and we're being compassionate, just as Jesus called us to be, we're practicing those expectations that God has of us. Even though we want to yell at the person in front of us at McDonald's, it's taking too long because we don't know that they ordered 17 cheeseburgers and it's not even 10:30 yet. Practice the expectation of calmness and kindness. So today, as we talk about being called to follow Christ, we're going to also spend some time practicing being intentional with our time with God. So could you guys pray with me real quick for just a few seconds here? We're going to practice right now in our prayers, okay? Ooh, good job, good job. Yep. Heavenly Father, thank you for the beautiful sunshine that you're warming today with. Thank you for the clouds in the sky that change so often that we understand the beauty that is in your nature. Thank you for giving us time, and thank you for having the patience as we practice and live intentionally into the life you have called us to be. We pray all this in the name of Jesus Christ. Amen. Well, thank you for joining me. Good job, girls. I'm proud of you. Yeah. Oh, here, I can get you a hand if you need. Oh. Yeah, all right. Well, next time I'll remember to get the memo that I sent out, apparently, to all match.
0: Our scripture reading today comes from 1 Corinthians chapter 1, verses 10 through 18. Now I encourage you, brothers and sisters, in the name of our Lord Jesus Christ, agree with each other and don't be divided into rival groups. Instead, be restored with the same mind and the same purpose. My brothers and sisters, Chloe's people gave me some information about you, that you're fighting with each other. What I mean is that each one of you says, I belong to Paul, I belong to Apollos, I belong to Cephas, I belong to Christ. Has Christ been divided? Was Paul crucified for you? Or were you baptized in Paul's name? Thank God that I didn't baptize any of you except Crispus and Gaius, so that nobody can say that you were baptized by my name in my name. Oh, I baptized the Christ of Stephanas too. Otherwise, I don't know if I baptized anyone else. Christ didn't send me to baptize, but to preach the good news. And Christ didn't send me to preach the good news with clever words, so that Christ's cross won't be emptied of its meaning. The message of the cross is foolishness to those who are being destroyed, but it is the power of God for those who are being saved. And our second reading today comes from Matthew 4, chapters 12 through 23, or verses 12 through 23. Now when Jesus heard that John was arrested, he went to Galilee. He left Nazareth and settled in Capernaum, which lies alongside the sea in the area of Zebulun and Naphtali. This fulfilled what Isaiah the prophet said, "Land of Zebulun and the land of Naphtali, alongside the sea, across the Jordan, Galilee of the Gentiles. The people who lived in the dark have seen a great light. A light has come upon those who lived in the region in the shadow of death." From that time, Jesus began to announce, "Change your hearts and live. Here comes the kingdom of heaven." As Jesus walked alongside the Galilee Sea, he saw two brothers, Simon, who was called Peter, and Andrew, throwing fishing nets into the sea because they were fishermen. "Come, follow me," he said, "and I'll show you how to fish for people." Right away, they left their nets and followed him. Continuing on, he saw another set of brothers, James, son of Zebedee, and his brother John. They were in a boat with Zebedee, their father, repairing their nets. Jesus called to them, and immediately they left the boat and their father and followed him. Jesus traveled throughout Galilee, teaching in their synagogues. He announced the good news of the kingdom and healed every disease and sickness among the people. Thanks be to God for the word of God. So now on page 758 in your red hymnal, we will do Psalm 27, 1 through 10. Scott's going to play the refrain, kind of like we did last week. Scott will play the refrain, and then we'll sing it together, and then we'll read the verses, and then every time there's an R, he will play the refrain, and we will sing it. So, okay.

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1: 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Of whom shall I be afraid?
0: When evildoers assail me to devour my flesh, my adversaries and foes shall stumble and fall.
1: Though a host encamp against me, my heart shall not fear. 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
1: And now, my God,

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0: Are you going to lead from there, or do you need to run?
1: Okay,
0: so I'm going to fill some time, so that way Scott doesn't have to actually run. We are going to be blessed with the music of our bell choir, so I suggest you take this time to think of the words we have just heard, think of the thoughts that we have already learned in our previous days, months, and even years together, and allow this time to be a moment of prayer and silent meditation, just one of many in today's service.

You know, I'm always intrigued by the bells. It's amazing to me how many different sounds you can get out of the same bell. Anytime I actually get to sit there and watch these guys, and they've got their arms going back to make a sound, or they do a little short thing, I don't know who created that. I don't know how you're taught that. But that's really cool. So I'm really excited that we have those. Anyway, today we get to talk about how we are all called to follow Jesus. We are all called to serve God. But here's the crazy thing. When we really stop and think about this, we are all called differently. Right? So we know through Paul's writings we all have different spiritual gifts. We know through even Peter's writings that we all are given different gifts. We know from our own personal experiences we are all very different people. We have different backgrounds. You've heard me say this before. We are all very different. Which means that we're called to serve in different ways. See, my priorities are different than previous pastors. My priorities are different than other fathers. My priorities are different than other men. Julie's priorities are different than other liturgists or church leaders or mothers or women or workers, right? Everything about Julie is different than other people who would be in her shoes also. Because of the experiences she's had growing up, the experiences she's lived through, she is a different person than anyone else that might even have the same name. Right? Yeah, yeah. The cool thing is, we could probably find another Julie Hunt. We could probably even find one in Iowa. But they're going to be completely different and have different special gifts. They're called differently. Now, I could sit here and compare every single person in here, but hopefully you get the idea. But that makes it very difficult because we don't always know how we're called. So I wish if only there was a simple way for us to know how we are called. If only there would be like a message. Uh-oh. This looks important. I better take this. Hello? I'm listening. You want me to go where? You want me to do what? Okay. You'll never guess who that was. Really, it was my daughter in the back helping me make a very dramatic point. So thank you, Sophie. Your job is done. But if only it was so simple. If only...

casting nets. We saw that in today's scripture. He's out there casting nets, and all of a sudden, boom, come and follow me. Would you believe that you could be called later on in life in a different way than you always thought you were? I like to think about Moses. Moses was 80 years old when he saw that burning bush. I have any 80 years in here that would just absolutely be astounded if they were suddenly told through a burning bush, hey, I need you to go here. It's amazing how we're sent and then how we're told. So I got into ministry because other people told me I was good at it. I still don't see it most days, but I keep getting told, wow, you are such a great dynamic speaker. You do this without notes. You do this so loudly. You do this well. You do this with emotion. And I sit there and go, but I'm a nervous wreck up until I start talking. I'm a nervous wreck even afterwards. And I go, gosh, did I do it right? Did I do okay? I don't see it, but others do. Recently, I encouraged somebody to do something outside of their comfort zone. And they said, thank you, because they never would have done that if I wouldn't have said something. How many of you, if I came up to you and said, I need you in this position, would you go, no way? Or would you say, I'll give it a try? You'd probably be surprised at how well you do. See, when we think about each person being different, right? We try to tell everyone that they should all be treated the same and equal, but that's not truly the case. Sometimes you do need to put more pressure in certain areas, right? Think about our fancy 12 men that followed Jesus. Did he treat every single one of them the same? He spent more time with Peter because of the responsibilities Peter was going to have. He spent different amounts of time with his disciples than he did with the crowds. We've seen it in scriptures where he's out there preaching on the Mount of Olives, and all of a sudden he takes his disciples up, back up into a room, and he says, by the way, this is what today's sermon was about. He breaks it down even further for them. He treats them different because of the responsibilities and the gifts that have been bestowed upon them. It's amazing, isn't it? We don't realize how the world around us affects us. He treated each person different, just like we treat each person different. We don't do it maliciously. We do it literally because that's the person that needs that extra special touch, that extra special word, that extra special nudge. So as we look at today's scripture, I'm going to refer to the last line that Julie read in Matthew, because I want you to see something about ministry, about each of us. So if Jim, if you could pull that up, I'll give you a few seconds here. It's really cool because when we're in ministry, we look at four things. We look at, is it worship? Is it education? Is it evangelism? Or is it mission? And if it's not one of those four things, then it's not following Christ. It's really cool. So if we look at this last line, Jesus traveled throughout Galilee teaching in their synagogues. Jesus taught. Jesus was about education, teaching the meaning of scriptures. So when we build a strong ministry, when we go out there in the world, we need to teach. He announced the good news of the kingdom. That, my friends, is evangelism. See, when we go out and we tell people about the good things that Christ has done, when we tell people the good things that Christ has done in our lives, we are evangelizing. We are sharing the gospel. We are sharing the good news. And then that last little part there, and healed every disease and sickness among them. My friends, that is mission work. When we go out, when we provide gifts so that we can provide

healing, warmth, food, shelter, safety. That is mission work. That's what Jesus did. So we are called into one of those four things to use our spiritual gifts. And throughout all of that, as we do that in the name of Christ, that is our worship. Worship doesn't just happen on Sundays. It happens every day of our lives, so long as we are following Jesus. So I leave you with these few short words. If you ever wondered what you're supposed to be doing in life, come follow Jesus. Amen. Let us sing together, "Where Charity and Love Prevail," hymn number 549.

My friends, my brothers and sisters in Christ, Jesus is with us today, offering us God's kingdom and God's healing. Everything that we need to truly be alive. Jesus, our light and our salvation. As I move us into our time of silent meditation, I again invite you to think of the first three things that come to mind, whether they be persons, whether they be places, whether they be events. Pray about those. Give them your time, give them your attention, and bring God in with you. I give you this time.

God of unity, we come before you dismayed at our own divisions. We have struggled as your church to live in unity because we are divided. We are divided along the fault lines of our societies. There are ruptures in our families, among friends, among denominations, among nations. And these ruptures are only growing deeper and wider. When we attempt to get on the same page, we build taller walls and we dig deeper trenches. Dear God, help us. We know that Christ is not divided. We know that it's your baptism to which we have been called. It is into your service to which we are compelled. You have called us to proclaim the gospel. But at times we even fight about what that is. Help us, dear Lord. Help us give up our powers and our privileges. Help us to yield for the sake and cause of the cross of Jesus. Help us to want the unity you share, for in you there is no division. Merciful God, there are times when darkness invades our lives. Forgive us when we hide our true selves from you. Forgive us when we quarrel with one another, allowing our pride to overcome our commitment to our community. Forgive us when we give life's activities priority over following the ways of Christ. Gracious God, open our hearts to your grace as you once again fill us with your love and light. We pray this in Jesus' name, who taught us to pray. Our Father, who art in heaven, hallowed be thy name. Thy kingdom come, thy will be done, on earth as it is in heaven. Give us this day our daily bread, and forgive us our trespasses, as we forgive those who trespass against us. And lead us not to temptation, but deliver us from evil. For thine is the kingdom, and the power, and the glory forever. Amen. My friends, Jesus calls us to follow him, sharing with one another the good news that God has drawn near to us. Let us begin by greeting each other now in the peace of Christ. I invite you to get up, turn around, say hello, shake hands, and offer the peace of Christ. As we slowly and gently come back together, let us remember God has come to us as light, shelter, and unity, reminding us that the kingdom of heaven is very near to us. Let us respond by offering ourselves and our gifts as signs of our joy through our tithes and offerings.

Generous God, you have blessed us with your call to follow Jesus. In return, we rejoice as we give our offerings and gifts. May they be used to build a world where your light leads, where your compassion reigns, and your people become living testimonies of your goodness. In the name of Christ, our rock and our redeemer, we pray. Amen. Please join me as we sing our closing hymn, "They'll Know We Are Christians by Our Love." This one goes out to a good friend of ours, Dodie Tanner. It is in our Faith We Sing 2223. Two, two, two, three. Two, two, two, three. Got a two twos.

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We are closer to each other when we listen to his words and when we answer his call. Be sure to pick up that call and follow him. Go in peace, my friends. Amen.

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3: 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Clear skies this afternoon with highs around 81. Winds out of the southwest, 8 to 15 miles per hour. Partly cloudy skies tonight. Chance of thunderstorms. Lows level off around 55. Chance for storms tomorrow. Daytime highs approaching 84. A mix of clouds and sun. That's your Inspiration 97.9 KCMR forecast. I'm meteorologist Paul Trombley. For more local weather anytime, visit kcmrweather.com. 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
2: Here's your Inspiration 97.9 KCMR forecast. Clear skies this afternoon with highs around 81. Winds out of the southwest, 8 to 15 miles per hour. Partly cloudy skies tonight. Chance

0: Chance of thunderstorms. Lows level off around 55. Chance for storms tomorrow. Daytime highs approaching 84. A mix of clouds and sun. That's your Inspiration 97.9 KCMR forecast. I'm meteorologist Paul Trombley. For more local weather anytime, visit kcmrweather.com. Right now, 72.
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2: Today, May 24th on KCMR, we honor St. Simeon the Stylite, who lived from about 388 to 459 AD and who is remembered in the Eastern Orthodox, Eastern Catholic, Roman Catholic, and Episcopal churches. After hearing a sermon at age 13 on the Beatitudes, St. Simeon was so moved that he came to live for 37 years at the top of a pillar in Syria. He prayed and fasted. St. Simeon was visited by kings, emperors, heads of state, and nomads. His wise counsel converted many to Christianity. We can learn from St. Simeon that although we may not be called to such extraordinary feats, by silence and prayer, we can learn of God and of holiness. For more information on St. Simeon, go online to www.wikipedia.org. Lord, as you moved St. Simeon by your Beatitudes, move us also to carry out your word on earth. In your name, amen. This is Mary Lynn Ortell.

Good afternoon, everyone. Welcome to KCMR's Music for a Sunday Afternoon. This is Van Egbert, and I'll be your host for the next 3 hours of inspirational Christian music, brought to you here on Inspiration 97.9 KCMR FM and on the internet at kcmrfm.com. Starting us off, we just heard from Phillips, Craig, and Dean with When the Walls Come Down. Next up, we're going to hear Carrie Underwood with Inside Your Heaven.

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1: Amazing Grace. And, of course, that was the twin sisters bringing us up here to, about quarter past the hour. Excuse me. I was just reading over some things that we'll be announcing this week on Community Calendar. And one thing I noticed, the Women's Conference, they'll be meeting on Saturday, June 6th from 1:30 to 3:30 p.m. at the dock in Clear Lake. And their speaker will be Heidi Lee Anderson, who will be sharing her personal faith journey and offer the powerful hope found in Jesus. We'll be talking about this on Community Calendar in the coming weeks. And we'll be telling you about the registration fees and when to get that done and so forth. So be sure and tune in and catch Community Calendar this week on KCMR. All right. Praise the Lord is the name of the next song. And doing that song for us is Steve Darmody.

Sandy Patty with More Than Wonderful. Just before that, we had Graham Kendrick at the piano with Lord Have Mercy on Us. And before that, we had Lauren Daigle with Inevitable. And of course, all this brings us up to the bottom of the hour, where we're going to be checking on the weather forecast for you here in just a moment. So stay tuned for that. And we'll get right to it through this song, an instrumental called We Have an Anchor.

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1: 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Clear skies this afternoon with highs around 81. Winds out of the southwest, 8 to 15 miles per hour. Partly cloudy skies tonight. Chance of thunderstorms. Lows level off around 55. Chance for storms tomorrow. Daytime highs approaching 84. A mix of clouds and sun. That's your Inspiration 97.9 KCMR forecast. I'm meteorologist Paul Trombley. For more local weather anytime, visit kcmrweather.com. Right now, 72. I can

That's called To Every Generation, and brought to us by Maranatha Music. Okay, coming up here, we're just kind of looking at some other things here on Community Calendar this week, and Tommy's Express Car Wash here in Mason City. They're located out on the west side at 444 Tiffany Drive. Here in Mason City, they'll be hosting a free wash day coming up Thursday, May 28th. This coming Thursday, May 28th, and that'll be from 7 a.m. until 9 p.m. We'll be talking about that, of course, on Community Calendar this week. So be sure and tune in and find out what's going on. Promise Keepers up now with He Is Able.

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Yeah, that was the Gaither Vocal Band featuring Mike Laurie on He Touched Me. And a little bit ago before that, we heard from the Don Marsh Chorus with We Have Come Into His House. All right, we're getting close to the top of the hour. We've got time for another song or two, and then we'll be checking on the weather forecast for you again. And after that, of course, we'll get started into our second hour of KCMR's Music for a Sunday Afternoon, so stay tuned. Here's Steve Green with People Need the Lord.

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1: 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Ample sunshine expected this afternoon with daytime highs approaching 81. Southwesterly winds 8 to 15 miles per hour. Partly cloudy skies tonight. Chance of thunderstorms. Lows level off around 55. Mainly clear skies tomorrow. Chance of thunderstorms. Highs level off around 84. That's your Inspiration 97.9 KCMR forecast. I'm meteorologist Paul Trombley. For more local weather anytime, visit kcmrweather.com. 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

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Leading off from the album Greatest Christian Songs Ever, we just heard How Sweet the Sound. Next up, we'll be hearing Oh, How He Loves You and Me.

Joseph Cassell at the keyboard with How Beautiful, Lamb of God. Well, okay, moving right along here. Riverwalk Guided Tours. You know, they began here in Mason City back on Friday, May 1st, and they will continue to meet on the first Friday of the month through September. 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All right, back to the music. 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

Amy Grant with Love Has a Hold on Me. And before that, we heard from Tim Zimmerman and the King's Brass with When We All Get to Heaven. And earlier, we had Phillips Craig and Dean with us again with Your Grace Still Amazes Me. Brings us all up to the bottom of the hour, where we'll be checking on the weather forecast here for you shortly. So let's get right to it. I'll just remind you, though, that later this afternoon, Mary will be here with KCMR's Great Adventure. She will have some inspirational words and music for us coming up at 4 o'clock this afternoon on KCMR. All right. God Will Take Care of You. This is an instrumental by Marilyn Jones.

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1: 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Ample sunshine expected this afternoon with daytime highs approaching 81. Southwesterly winds 8 to 15 miles per hour. Partly cloudy skies tonight. Chance of thunderstorms. Lows level off around 55. Mainly clear skies tomorrow. Chance of thunderstorms. Highs level off around 84. That's your Inspiration 97.9 KCMR forecast. I'm meteorologist Paul Trombley. For more local weather anytime, visit kcmrweather.com. Right now, 75.

That's the second chapter of Acts with Taking the Easy Way. All right, now we're moving along here pretty swiftly, so I don't want to forget to mention some things for you. Touched by Grace Free Methodist Church here in Mason City, they are hosting a Celebrate Recovery large group meeting every Friday night at 7 o'clock. 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Okay, let's get back to the music. Stan Whitmer with the Grace of God medley.

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Okay, here's a song called it's called Come to Jesus.

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1: 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Highs level off around 80 this afternoon. Under clear skies, southwesterly winds, 8 to 15 miles per hour. Partly cloudy skies tonight, chance of thunderstorms. Lows dip down to about 57. Chance of thunderstorms tomorrow. Daytime highs approaching 84, lots of sunshine. That's your Inspiration 97.9 KCMR forecast. I'm meteorologist Paul Trombley. For more local weather anytime, visit kcmrweather.com. 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

Harris with When Fear Comes Knocking. We had Larnell kind of close out last hour, and lo and behold, we had him come right back and start us off on our third hour. And we're getting right into it. This is KCMR's Music for a Sunday Afternoon. Van Egbert, your host. Thank you for tuning in. And let's get right into the music again now with Fourth Day Singers doing Sing a New Song.

That's Butterfly Kisses from Inspirational Piano Moods album. And yeah, it's coming up about quarter past the hour. Time for me to look on here what else we can tell you that's coming up on Community Calendar. Well, maybe you know this already. We talked about this before. Every Friday night, you can play bingo. If you like bingo, you can play bingo at the Masonic Temple here in Mason City. And we talk about that on Community Calendar, and we'll so this week, along with the Homestead Assisted Living here in Mason City. Of course, they're continuing to prepare and deliver nutritious meals to Mason City residents. And we talk about that, how you can call them and the cost and everything on Community Calendar. So be sure and tune in this week. And now we're going to have more music from Maranatha Music. It is good to praise the Lord.

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the incomparable George Beverly Shea. And of course, you recognize that great song that was tied to George Beverly Shea, How Great Thou Art. Well, it's coming up half past the hour. Be sure and stay tuned this evening for Sing for Joy with the St. Olaf Choir. That'll be coming up at 5 o'clock this evening here on KCMR. So stay tuned for that. Meantime, let's get some more music here. You are so precious.

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1: 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Highs level off around 80 this afternoon. Under clear skies, southwesterly winds, 8 to 15 miles per hour. Partly cloudy skies tonight. Chance of thunderstorms. Lows dip down to about 57. Chance of thunderstorms tomorrow. Daytime highs approaching 84. Lots of sunshine. That's your Inspiration 97.9 KCMR forecast. I'm meteorologist Paul Trombley. For more local weather anytime, visit kcmrweather.com. Right now, 77.

Okay, very good. Bringing us up, we're coming up to about, 18 minutes before the hour, so we're come moving right along here. And just remind everybody, the West Fork Food Pantry, serving people in Franklin County in the West Fork School District, is open. They're in Sheffield every Thursday from 2 to 5 p.m. and on the first Saturday of each month from 10 a.m. until noon. And of course, we remind you of that on Community Calendar each week, so be sure and tune in. All right, let's see what we got here. Next song up is the Life Action Singers, and it's called When God's People Pray.

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1: Well, I see that it is time for me to step aside here and turn the airwaves over to our next program. Of course, that will be Mary coming up with Casey Marr's Great Adventure here in just a few minutes at the top of the hour. It's been a joy bringing you the music these last 3 hours, so thank you for tuning in, and I hope you have a great week. With this Memorial Weekend, tomorrow being Memorial Day, and have a nice time with your family, and remember those who have sacrificed so much for us as a nation. And until next time, this is Van Egbert saying I hope you do stay safe and healthy this week. So till then, this is Van saying bye for now.

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1: 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Lows dip down to about 57 tonight under partly cloudy skies with a chance of thunderstorms. Winds out of the south, 8 to 15 miles per hour. Mainly clear skies tomorrow. Chance for storms, high of 84. Mainly clear skies tomorrow night, lows around 60. That's your Inspiration 97.9 KCMR forecast. I'm meteorologist Paul Trombley. For more local weather anytime, visit kcmrweather.com. Right now, it's 79 degrees.

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Coming up next on Inspiration 97.9 is The Great Adventure. My name is Mary Carmody, your host. 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Stay tuned. The Great Adventure starts right now.

This is The Great Adventure, where we're sharing the love of Christ with message and music. I'm Mary Carmody, your host. Pentecost is the theme of today's Great Adventure. Pentecost Sunday, which marks the end of the Easter season in the Christian calendar, celebrates the descent of the Holy Spirit on the apostles. Acts 2, verses 1 to 8. When the day of Pentecost came, they were all together in one place. Suddenly a sound like the blowing of a violent wind came from heaven and filled the whole house where they were sitting. They saw

saw what seemed to be tongues of fire that separated and came to rest on each of them. All of them were filled with the Holy Spirit and began to speak in other tongues as the Spirit enabled them. Now there were staying in Jerusalem God-fearing Jews from every nation under heaven. When they heard this sound, a crowd came together in bewilderment, because each one heard them speaking in his own language. Utterly amazed, they asked, "Are not all these men who are speaking Galileans? Then how is it that each of us hears them in his own native language?" Pentecost is the great festival that marks the birth of the Christian church by the power of the Holy Spirit. 50 days after the resurrection of Jesus, the 12 apostles, Jesus' mother and family, and many other of his disciples gathered together in Jerusalem for the Jewish harvest festival that was celebrated on the 50th day of Passover. While they were indoors praying, a sound like that of a rushing wind filled the house, and tongues of fire descended and rested over each of their heads. This was the outpouring of the Holy Spirit on human flesh promised by God through the prophet Joel. The disciples were suddenly empowered to proclaim the gospel of the risen Christ. They went out into the streets of Jerusalem and began preaching to the crowds gathered for the festival. Not only did the disciples preach with boldness and vigor, but by a miracle of the Holy Spirit, they spoke in the native languages of the people present, many who had come from all corners of the Roman Empire. This created a sensation. The Apostle Peter seized the moment and addressed the crowd, preaching to them about Jesus' death and resurrection for the forgiveness of sins. The result was that about 3,000 converts were baptized that day. The assembled began to speak in languages they did not know before. There were many visitors from all over the land. They were astonished to hear them praise God in alien languages. Christian churches see Pentecost as the final fulfillment of the mission of Jesus. It's traditionally called the beginning of the Holy Apostolic Church. It reveals the identities of the Divine Trinity, the Father, Son, and Holy Spirit. The human body is a remarkable machine to maintain a constant temperature of 98.6 degrees, no matter how cold it is outside the house. There's an inner mechanism that works well for us. Like a human temperature control mechanism, the Holy Spirit will keep us in the spiritual zone and transform us when we lack faith. It will unite us when we are divided. It can create an awareness in the moral flaws and spiritual weaknesses in us. It can empower us to speak to others the message of the gospel. It's the Holy Spirit that makes us work the way we were meant to be. Without the Holy Spirit, we can do very little. With the Holy Spirit, we can shine God's light in us as well as on others. We can fill Christ in us and others to make a better life for everyone.

Peter said to them, "Repent and be baptized, every one of you, in the name of Jesus Christ, so that your sins may be forgiven, and you will receive the gift of the Holy Spirit." Acts 2, verse 38. Calvin Miller tells about a Pentecost Sunday he spent in Brussels, Belgium, worshiping in the Cathedral of St. Michael. The worship service was in two languages, both of which were foreign to him. Part of the service was spoken in Latin, of which he understood a few words. The rest of the service was spoken in Flemish, which he didn't understand at all. Since it was Pentecost Sunday, he thought the unintelligible service might be about the Holy Spirit. He thumbed his English Bible to Acts 2 and tried to follow the cardinal, who was leading the service. The cardinal was totally unaware that a Christian from America was there, listening to his litany, but very much in need of the Lord. Calvin Miller testifies that he was able to worship there, far away from home, in two unknown languages, because, as he puts it, a fire was loose in the world that makes Jerusalem, Oklahoma, and Belgium all one. There was a fire loose on that first Pentecost. That fire was fanned by the very wind of God. Are you allowing the wind of God to blow on you? Dear God, may your Spirit blow on me. In Jesus' name, amen.

Don't be drunk with wine, because that will ruin your life. Instead, be filled with the Holy Spirit. Ephesians 5, verse 18. After being told to no longer speak in the name of Jesus, Peter and John were released. And so what did they do? They prayed for more boldness to preach the gospel. They said, "And now, O Lord, hear their threats, and give us, your servants, great boldness in preaching your word. Stretch out your hand with healing power. May miraculous signs and wonders be done through the name of your holy servant Jesus." Acts 4, verses 29 and 30. Then the Bible tells us that after they had prayed, the meeting place shook, and they were all filled with the Holy Spirit. Then they preached the word of God with boldness. The Holy Spirit was poured out on the day of Pentecost, but the apostles were given a refill, and God does give refills. Now we don't need another Pentecost, but we do need to continually appropriate what has been made available for us at Pentecost. For instance, when you're in a restaurant, you may order iced tea, and after a while the server will come and offer you a refill. So you get a refill. In the same way, God wants to refill you with His Holy Spirit. There's nothing wrong with asking God for a refill. There's nothing wrong with praying, "Lord, fill me with the Holy Spirit." In fact, there's something right about praying this, because we're told in Ephesians 5 verse 18 to be filled with the Spirit. Don't be drunk with wine, because that will ruin your life. Instead, be filled with the Holy Spirit. In the original language, that could be translated, "Be constantly filled with the Spirit, again and again and again." God will empower us with the Holy Spirit and fill us again and again and again.

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I'm Mary Carmody, your host for this hour of Praise Through Music. Today's program is about Pentecost. I'm pretty sure regifting is not a recent idea. Although it seems to be gaining popularity, there are those who consider it a tacky practice. The idea is that if you get 3 toaster ovens for your wedding, for example, you could give 2 of them away as gifts to someone else. It's important to take stock of the things we own. If it's not being used, it's wasted, is my friend's motto. I seem to have a hard time living up to this expectation and often find unused and underappreciated items in my possession. God gives us much more than the earthly blessings of house, job, and family. He also gives us spiritual blessings. Gifts, of course, come to us in many different forms. Our Heavenly Father is truly the giver of every good and perfect gift, but God gives us much more than the earthly blessings of house, job, and family. He also gives us spiritual blessings, including faith to know and trust our Savior, and the ability to understand and believe His Word. But intermixed with these more obvious presents are some often unused or underappreciated gifts as well. Throughout the Scriptures, we read of the Holy Spirit coming to His people to bestow upon them a variety of skills and abilities as gifts. In the Old Testament, we read of the Spirit of God coming to specific individuals with a variety of gifts. Many men and women were blessed with the gift of prophecy. David had not only the gift of prophecy, but also the added gifts of music and poetry. What a blessing his Spirit-inspired lyrics recorded in the Psalms have been to the church throughout the ages. I'm sure his music could lift the spirits of the believers of his day, just as it calmed the heart and mind of Saul. When the Spirit came to Gideon, he was given courage and wisdom to use in battle. The Spirit of God was the true source of Samson's incredible strength, whether he used his strength wisely to defeat God's enemies or foolishly to show off. It still remained the Spirit's gift. In their New Testament letters, we can see that the apostles Peter and Paul were of the opinion that all believers in Christ would receive gifts from the Spirit. Even though these gifts may be diverse in nature, Paul reminds us that they have unity in one giver and one purpose. Unlike many gifts, ours from the Holy Spirit are given for a purpose. Our God would have us use them, not for self-glorification, but rather for the benefit of our fellow believers and the furtherance of His church. No matter the gift, helping, teaching, preaching, encouraging, praying, enhancing worship, or the worship facility, we need to take stock of our lives to identify any unused or underappreciated gifts that we might possess. In other words, let's find the gifts the Spirit has bestowed upon us, sharpen them into the best possible tools, and then re-gift them to glorify the God who gave them and to benefit our fellow man.

For those of us who follow the seasons of the church, Pentecost is a kind of exclamation point that follows the season of Advent, Epiphany, Lent, and Easter. It feels like the culmination, the place at which we're tempted to say, the end. But it's important to note that Pentecost falls in the middle of the church year. There's more to come. Pentecost is immediately followed by a long season called Ordinary Time. The reason is clear. The gift of the Holy Spirit is not a ta-da moment, but rather a beginning point when the real work begins. Now comes a season of living out our faith, day after day, moment by moment. In the mundane, everyday moments, we're given the opportunity to see faith grow. This cannot happen without the power of the Holy Spirit. Pentecost is that moment when we realize the real work is just beginning. It will take God's Spirit working within us to produce wisdom, knowledge, faith, healing, miracles, prophecy, discernment, divinely inspired words and interpretation. In other words, it will take God's Spirit to outwardly reveal the faith growing within us. Only when our faith becomes visible, impacting the world around us, can the power of the gospel be fully realized. Ever-living God, pour into my heart the gift of your Holy Spirit, empowering me to make your word known in the world. Through Jesus Christ. Amen.

For Christians, Pentecost occurs 50 days after Easter. On that day, the Church celebrates the happenings recorded in the New Testament book of Acts, chapter 2. Notice when you go into church on Pentecost Sunday, the changes in colors in the sanctuary. Red is the color of Pentecost, and it signifies the tongues of flame seen over the heads of those praying together. The scripture also tells us that the sound of the blowing of a violent wind filled the house where Jesus' followers were praying. In addition to the color red, churches often display tongues of flame and symbols of wind on banners and posters. In scripture, we read that the believers were filled with the Holy Spirit and began to go into the streets telling of Jesus to all they met. Following Peter's sermon, many were baptized and the church began to grow. Because of this, we call Pentecost the birthday of the church. While having home observances for Christmas and Easter is common, Pentecost often goes unobserved in our homes. However, without Pentecost, we wouldn't have the church. It's worthwhile to spend time in family devotions and celebrations for this church holy day that helps us remember how the church began. Let's pray. Gracious God, we're reminded again when the first believers in Jesus were given the courage to tell others about Jesus. We believe you give us that same courage to tell others about Jesus through the power of the Holy Spirit. You know, O God, that sometimes we're fearful and we feel alone. But just like that Pentecost long ago, we too are surrounded by your love and presence. Help us live in such a way that others see in us a reflection of your love. Help us to have the courage to tell others about the difference it makes in our lives to trust in your love and care. Help us see those around who want to be in the fellowship of Christians. Help us to witness to one another so that we grow in faith. Through the power of your Holy Spirit and the witness of your Son, Jesus Christ, we pray today. Amen.

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Thank you for joining me. I'm Mary Carmody, and I'll be back with you next week for another great adventure. And remember, every day's a great day to praise the Lord.

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3: Here's your inspiration, 97.9 KCMR forecast. Lows dip down to about 57 tonight under partly cloudy skies with a chance of thunderstorms. Winds out of the south, 8 to 15 miles per hour. Mainly clear skies tomorrow. Chance for storms, high of 84. Mainly clear skies tomorrow night, lows around 60. That's your Inspiration 97.9 KCMR forecast. I'm meteorologist Paul Trombley. For more local weather anytime, visit kcmrweather.com. Right now, it's 79 degrees.

0: This is Sing for Joy, a regular broadcast of sacred music expressing the biblical themes that are the basis of Christian worship for each week in the church year. 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
1: This Sunday, the church around the world celebrates Pentecost. On that day, we give thanks for the arrival of the Holy Spirit, both to believers in Jerusalem soon after Jesus' ascension, and to us even today. The Spirit is the person of the Trinity that moves with wonderful mystery, at times with a rush of strong wind, and at other times with the quiet of a whispering breeze. Congregations will hear the account from Acts 2 of the Spirit's arrival, as well as a passage from John where the resurrected Jesus prays for the Spirit's presence in the lives of his disciples. We begin our Pentecost program today with a Cuban hymn. Sung in Spanish, it translates, "Spirit of God, you fill my life, you fill my soul, you fill my being, and fill me with your presence, with your power, with your love."

We heard the Cuban traditional hymn Espíritu de Dios, Spirit of God, arranged by Brian Tate. Elise Hacker conducted the St. Olaf Cantorai of Northfield, Minnesota. In the account of the Spirit's arrival in Acts 2, the people gathered in Jerusalem undergo a number of experiences that must have been entirely disorienting. They hear a sound like the rush of violent wind. Tongues of fire rest upon each of them. They receive the ability to speak in new languages and understand all that is being spoken around them. The element of language is especially disorienting for the crowds of people who are watching what's going on. The writer of Acts says they are bewildered, amazed, astonished, and perplexed. As we look back on that experience of the Spirit's arrival in Jerusalem so many centuries ago, it's appropriate that today's program includes music from diverse places across the globe. We began with the music of Cuba, and we move now to the music of Sweden. Later, we'll hear music from England, Canada, and the United States, including from the African-American spiritual tradition. Our next hymn, a Swedish folk tune, invites us to give thanks for the Spirit's presence in creation, in the life of Jesus, in the waters of baptism, and in our own lives. We hear, O Living Breath of God.

O Living Breath of God, a Swedish folk tune with text by Osvaldo Catena, translated to English by Gerhard M. Kartford. James Bob played the organ, leading a congregation at the St. Olaf College Conference on Worship, Theology, and the Arts. The image of the dove has come to symbolize the Holy Spirit. That image comes from the gospel accounts of Jesus' baptism, in which the Spirit descends like a dove upon Jesus in the Jordan River. Our next piece takes up this image, Listen, Sweet Dove, by Grayston Ives. The George Herbert poetry begins, Listen, sweet dove, unto my song, and spread thy golden wings in me, hatching my tender heart so long, till it get wing and fly away with thee.

Grace Denives conducted the choir of Magdalen College in Oxford, singing his piece, Listen, Sweet Dove. George Herbert, text writer. The image of breath permeates not only the Acts text for this week, but also the Gospel text from John 20. In this post-resurrection narrative, Jesus appears to the disciples, who are huddling behind locked doors, afraid and confused at all the events that have just taken place. Jesus says to them, "Peace be with you," breathes on them, and says, "Receive the Holy Spirit." We hear this image in our next hymn, a tender prayer for the Spirit's presence in our lives. It begins, "Breathe on me, breath of God, fill me with life anew, that I may love what thou dost love and do what thou wouldst do."

Breathe on Me, Breath of God. Text by Edwin Hatch and music by Robert Jackson. Clark Rausch conducted the York College Concert Choir of York, Nebraska. 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Versions of the medieval Latin chant Veni Sancte Spiritus will likely appear in many worship services across the world this week. We'll hear a setting from Sarah Cortall now. Sung in Latin, the text prays for the coming of the Spirit. Come, Holy Spirit, come, light of hearts, O most blessed light. Give the merit of virtue, give everlasting joy. Come, Holy Spirit.

Ben Perry conducted London Voices singing Veni Sancte Spiritus by Sarah Courtauld. Christians understand the Spirit's presence in many diverse ways. The Spirit encourages and inspires us, empowers and challenges us, disturbs and enlightens us. And the Spirit enables the church's song. We'll hear now an arrangement of a spiritual, which begins, "I'm gonna sing when the Spirit says sing."

We heard the African American spiritual Obey the Spirit of the Lord, arranged by Robert DeCormier. Howard J. Risner conducted the Hillsdale Arts Chorale of Hillsdale, Michigan, with accompanist Christy Gauci. Our final piece today is the Charles Wesley hymn, O Thou Who Camest From Above, with music by Philip Stopford. We'll hear Stopford conduct the Ecclesium Choir of Belfast, Northern Ireland, with organist Tristan Rusher. As we celebrate Pentecost, may we give thanks for the many gifts of the Spirit, praying with Wesley's words, O Thou who camest from above, the pure celestial fire to impart, kindle a flame of sacred love upon the altar of my heart. Amen.

0: This has been Sing for Joy, with sacred music expressing the biblical themes that are the basis of Christian worship during the individual weeks of the church year. This series is a production of St. Olaf College. The host is Reverend Alexandra Jacob. Sing for Joy is made possible in part by a major grant from the Sukup Manufacturing Company of Sheffield, Iowa, makers of Sukup grain bins, dryers, and grain handling equipment, on the web at sukup.com. 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Sing for Joy's music director is Andrew Jacob. Our communications coordinator is Carolyn Pearson. The program is engineered and edited by Grant Fraguelli and Mia Pardo. Sean Tonko is the program's producer, and our executive producer is Jeffrey O'Donnell. 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
2: 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Lows dip down to about 57 tonight under partly cloudy skies with a chance of thunderstorms. Winds out of the south, 8 to 15 miles per hour. Mainly clear skies tomorrow. Chance for storms, high of 84. Mainly clear skies tomorrow night, lows around 60. That's your Inspiration 97.9 KCMR forecast. I'm meteorologist Paul Trombley. For more local weather anytime, visit kcmrweather.com. Right now, it's 79 degrees. Mm-hmm.

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2: 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Lows dip down to about 57 tonight under partly cloudy skies with a chance of thunderstorms. Winds out of the south, 8 to 15 miles per hour. Mainly clear skies tomorrow. Chance for storms, high of 84. Mainly clear skies. Tomorrow night, lows around 60. That's your Inspiration 97.9 KCMR forecast. I'm meteorologist Paul Trombley. For more local weather anytime, visit kcmrweather.com. Right now, it's 79 degrees.

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2: Here's your inspiration, 97.9 KCMR forecast. Lows dip down to about 57 tonight under partly cloudy skies with a chance of thunderstorms. Winds out of the south, 8 to 15 miles per hour. Mainly clear skies tomorrow. Chance for storms, high of 84. Mainly clear skies tomorrow night, lows around 60. That's your Inspiration 97.9 KCMR forecast. I'm meteorologist Paul Trombley. For more local weather anytime, visit kcmrweather.com. Right now, it's 79 degrees.

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1: 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Lows dip down to about 57 tonight under partly cloudy skies with a chance of thunderstorms. Winds out of the south, 8 to 15 miles per hour. Mainly clear skies tomorrow. Chance for storms, high of 84. Mainly clear skies tomorrow night, lows around 60. That's your Inspiration 97.9 KCMR forecast. I'm meteorologist Paul Trombley. For more local weather anytime, visit kcmrweather.com. Right now, it's 79 degrees.